0: Kia ora and welcome to the Monday 1 to 4. It is the 12th of October already, which is pretty crazy. I want to say a big thanks to Flying Nun Record Store, to Aotearoa Karanga Happy Road for sponsoring the show. And a big hello to everyone out there. I hope that you're having a good Monday despite the shitty weather. Today I'll just be playing lots of music as per usual, starting off with, that was Andy Bell and Maisel. It's a new track from their newly released album Common Primitives that was called Rudy's Dream, the Third Bardo. And if you do want to get in touch today, you know the drill. You can text 5395 or give me a call on 309 3879. We'll come back shortly and I'll play some Let It Be.
1: Jeremy, right? 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
2: 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I've been trying to work out what he means. It's my first day. I can't get fired.
1: Follow me.
2: But I've got to fold it in.
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0: Here's some Let It Be featuring Lemonanas.

playing Friday the 5th of March 2027 at the Tuning Fork. That is Chapter House with a track called Pearl. Prior to that, you heard the Pink Opaque with Glow and La Epée with Un Ritual Habitual. Sorry for the mispronunciation, but I do try. Up next, we have Louis Baker with the incredible song Mighty Tree.

0: That is Nauru with Affirmations, and prior to that was Louis Baker with The Mighty Tree. Now, I need to let you know to level up your outfit with some 95BFM merch. 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

0: First up there, you heard Parksdale with Fold from his incredible new album called Look. That's available on vinyl now as well. Beastie Boys, Sabrosa from The In Sound from Way Out, which is one of my favourite Beastie Boys albums. All instrumental, but the doesn't mean anything. Fatima El Quadri with Hill Queen, and that's featuring Bobo Secret and Lama An. And then that last track was from Battles called Layin Deka. It is 6 minutes to 2 o'clock, already almost 1 hour down on the Monday 1 to 4, thanks to Flying Nun Record Store.
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0: Okay, I hope that you're enjoying the music this afternoon. This next track is from Charisma and Peanut Butter Wolf. It's called Red Light, Green Light. I'm going to dedicate it to Max from the True School Hip Hop Show.
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1: What is an MC if he can't rap? 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What is an MC if he can't rap? 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

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Prior to that, Mokomokai Pono featuring Ma, and first up, Charisma and Peanut Butter Wolf with Red Light, Green Light. 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

0: That is Vanessa Worm with Title Not Known. Prior to that, you heard Deep State, Have Faith. And first up was Sons with Witness Protection. It is 2:34 on 95BFM. Thanks for flying on Record Store. Coming out shortly, you can hear a track from Office Dog.
1: Alex Cameron is making his highly anticipated return to Aotearoa in January 2027 to celebrate his new album, Late to Set.
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0: Now, a show has been announced as part of the Strange Universe Summer Edition, and that is Die Die Die. They haven't performed for about 4 years, I think, and they will be performing on 4th of December, which I believe is a Friday, at Double Whammy, and you can get tickets from Mosh Tix. They're going to be supported by Office Dog, so we're going to listen to some Office Dog and then some Die Die Die. This is Futures.

That is Magazine with Because You're Frightened. Prior to that, Dido Di with Don't Try. And I mentioned earlier that Dido Di are performing as part of Strange Universe Summer Edition on Friday, 4th of December at Double Whammy. You get tickets for that show from Mosh Ticks. And first up was Office Dog with Futures, and Office Dog are supporting Dido Di at that show. Now I need to let you know that 95BFM and The Bear Spot present 95BFM Drive Island with Sulfate and Memory Foam on Friday the 30th of October. It's from 4 till 7pm at The Bear Spot in Morningside, and that's thanks to Twofold Bistro Brewery. It's free entry. We're heading back to The Bear Spot Morningside for a special Halloween 95BFM drive with two of the loudest bands in town, Sulfate and Memory Foam. And just for the occasion, the legends at Twofold Bistro Brewery have made a special 95BFM beer, The Lucky Little Bastard, which will be available on tap at 95BFM Drive Island. All proceeds from the first keg go towards 95BFM. We'll see you there. Head to aucklandlive.co.nz. So to celebrate that, let's listen to some Memory Foam. This is Jimbo.

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0: That is the, Fever Ray with If I Had a Heart. Prior to that, Embedded Figures, Paradise Lost. And first up was Jack Bromwich with Hound.
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0: You're tuned to the Monday Wonder 4. We've just got just under an hour to go. I want to say a big thanks to Flying Nun Record Store for sponsoring the show and to you listeners for getting in touch and saying hello. This next track is called Losing My Brain from Harry W.

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0: Hey, You Look Good. That's by Dateline. Prior to that was Idols, Divide and Conquer, Kim Chain, Never Seated, Bambara, Serafina and Ivy with Gutter. Coming up shortly, we're going to change it up a bit, but a little less punky and screamo.
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6: The remarkable Kristen Hirsch is heading to New Zealand this December to send fans into orbit with her magnificent songs. And 95 BFM are giving away tickets to the show to lucky B card holders all week on Breakfast. 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
8: Before the break, you heard Tom Tom Club, Genius of Love, Eel with Battery Pack, and The Clash, Rock the Casbah. That was the Rock and Roger version. It is time for me to say goodbye. I want to say thanks to Flying Nun Record Store, to Tuatū Karangahape Road for sponsoring the show, and to you listeners. Hopefully you've enjoyed the show today. Tried to keep it a little bit upbeat due to the weather and all. Going to leave you with some Chemical Brothers. This is Star Guitar. Monday Drive is up next with Harry and Mr. Crawley. Take care.

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1: Good afternoon, ladies and gentlemen. Extinguish all cigarettes, take the mask in your hand, place it over your nose and mouth, and continue to breathe normally. Good afternoon, ladies and gentlemen. 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

Hello and welcome to the BFM Drive show. It's me, Harry. That was a Hammer, I Miss You by Jay Retard, because I played that one because Crawley is yet again absent. Crawley, I miss you. What am I going to do without you? And before that, we had There Is No Depression in New Zealand by Blam Blam Blam. How relevant. How about that candidates debate, though, on the wire? Woo! Heated! Some very disappointing answers for the favourite bird, though. Obviously, the answer is the variable oyster catcher. That is, hands down, the best bird in New Zealand. Not even close. Today, we've got a pretty packed show for you guys. We have Like a Roundtree back. They're coming in to talk about plays, as they usually do. And there's some good ones. It's a pretty... packed out, stage direction. Did I say that's a spirit? It's a pretty packed out stage direction from Leica, so that's something to look forward to, and that's at 4:40. And Peter Lynham's also back for That's the Spirit. And we also, and the topic for That's the Spirit this week is the 800th anniversary of the deaths of Francis of Assisi. Apparently, it's been quite the event. And we also have a very generous giveaway for one lucky listener. It's a double pass to Avenged Sevenfold, the American heavy metal band. They're back, and they're going to be playing in Spark Arena on Friday the 23rd. That is only a couple weeks ago, and we'll give that away sometime within the show. And that's that. Just me today. Up next, I've got the sog cover of Point That Thing Somewhere Else featuring the man himself, David Kugel. Enjoy.

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6: 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Is the West Coast gnarly? 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
7: And we're back after that very brief break. Before the break there, we had A Knife by Cindy. And that's a good song. Number 9 on the top 10. If that's, you know, I think it's pretty good evidence. It's a banger. Love Cindy at the moment. But currently I am really, really buzzing. Absolutely buzzing over Model. Did anyone else catch their alleyway show over the weekend? Holy moly. Holy moly, that was ripper. There was a Model, of course, was the headliner. We also had group chat featuring BFM's very own Huya and Raru. Holy moly, all killer, no filler. I was going to play some group chat in Raru, but I can't see any in the system, so why not just 2 Model in a row? That'd be too cheeky. Absolutely mean show. Knocked it out of the park, really. Highlight of my week, maybe even of my month so far. I dare to say. Very cool. So up next, I have queued Marijuana Girl and Perfectly Happy. Enjoy.

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7: Hey yo, we are back. Before the break, we had Sick from the Vivian Girls, because Crawley is sick. Maybe that would help make him feel better, you know, a bit of, you know, we're feeling for you. Hope your throat stops feeling scratchy. And then after that, a favourite of mine, Your God and Mine by The Sour. That's one of my favourite shows. Another one of my favourite shows that I went to this year. There's a connection here. I was just thinking about what my favourite piece of reoccurring graffiti was. The connection to there is because when I went to the model gig this last Friday, it was in an alleyway and there was lots of very cool graffiti. And I was thinking, and by the way, Laika's in the studio.
8: Hello.
7: Laika's in the studio. Yeah, they're here looking like, what was it, punk rock Princess Diana?
8: That's the vibe, yeah.
7: Beautiful. I wish you guys could see it.
8: Aye.
7: Something to behold. Yeah, so so we were just talking about what would our favourite piece of reoccurring graffiti be, and the connection to that is the model kick I went to on Friday. See, it's all connected, man. It's all connected.
8: Yeah, you got it.
7: It's all connected. And so I've got a couple ones. When I lived in Ponikea, my favourite one was definitely the Pigeon Run Escapeport. And if you've ever been to Ponikea, you'll know what I'm talking about. It's everywhere. It's everywhere. There's a huge one on like one of those taller buildings on Cuba Street.
8: I'll keep my eye out for this next time in Pornic.
7: Next time, you'll see it if you're looking for it.
8: I will.
7: And my current one in Tāmaki is probably a bit more simple, a bit more basic, but its beauty is in its simplicity. Mm-hmm. Is I'm quite into this guy that just draws jandals.
8: I was going to say jandals. Love jandals.
7: You like a jandler?
8: I'm a big fan of the jandler.
7: Me too. I love that guy, yeah. So,
8: hell
7: here
8: yeah.
7: We go. 5395, texting your favourite piece of graffiti. I'd like to hear them.
8: Yeah, you know? I would.
7: Yeah, and maybe we can think of a few more.
8: Let's see what's out there.
7: It's 5 minutes.
8: Pork's a classic.
7: Pork. He's been revealed now.
8: He
7: got arrested and didn't get name suppression, and now we know he is.
8: Wow.
7: Seems like a decent fella, though.
8: I believe.
7: I think he sells stickers now. Pork stickers.
8: Gorgeous.
7: Yeah, love it. Love to see a man making a career out of his art.
8: Absolutely.
7: You know?
8: That's what we're all here about.
7: That's what we're all here about. 100%. Okay, couple more songs. Then it's Stage Direction. Yeehaw.
9: Boy, you better mind your business. Boy, you better mind your business. 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

tweaking, boy, you tweaking, boy, you tweaking. 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
1: 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Yeet. 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
1: Yeah, you are.
5: Hello.
1: Like us here, as we said.
5: I'm here.
1: There's plays on.
5: There's so many plays on. It's been a hot minute since I've been in the studio, and there've been so many plays. It's been a great time for plays.
1: Oh man,
5: you've been seeing plays?
1: I've been absolutely terrible on the play department.
5: Damn.
1: But you know why? I've had no idea what to go to because Leica hasn't been telling me.
5: Well, let me tell you about some of these plays that have been going around. You got to check out plays, my guy. So we had, because it's been a minute, I just want to shout out some plays that have now since gone. Pork and Poll Taxes, we had running at the end of last month, was Talia Pua's show. It was the second time it was on. It was played at the Herald Theatre, which is this like real tiny stage, but they really just took everything that could give them and ran with it. It was such a feast. There was like mesh wire puppetry. There was projection. The performances across the board were phenomenal. Really just like cut to the heart of the story.
1: Oh, man.
5: So much fun to watch. Unfortunately, I do think that the script itself did get a little bit muddy because at times it was, the whole thing was kind of going in and out of time. It would be in like one place and one time at one point, one place at one time at a different point. And it just kind of lost me a little bit, but I was able to keep into it because everything surrounding that story was just so earnest and so immediate as like all of the performances. It was
1: sick.
5: Really, really loved it.
1: No,
5: puppets great.
1: Yeah, those puppets would have pulled me in, man.
5: Yeah.
1: Did you go to see Princess Chelsea a couple weeks ago?
5: No, I did
1: not. Oh, Shadow Puppetry.
5: Love me some Shadow Puppetry.
1: Hell yeah.
5: Well, next up, we also had Joseph and the Amazing Technicolor Dreamcoat.
1: Classic.
5: A classic. Was on at Q Theatre over the last couple of weeks. The set design, the lighting, the spectacle of this show really lived up to what you imagine Joseph and the Amazing Technicolor Dreamcoat to be. At the end of the day, for me, it's still Joseph and the Amazing Technicolor Dreamcoat. Of all of the Andrew Lloyd Webber musicals, it's not my favorite. But I think that's also because it's his first. It's like he's still kind of learning the ropes.
1: He's finding his footing.
5: And like they really did this show a great service. Like the ensemble was a well-oiled machine. It just kind of it went, and they were doing so many of these shows, and they did not let up.
1: Ensemble.
5: Very impressed at what they were able to pull off with this show. And then of course over the last weekend we had Test Fest at Basement. Shout out to Basement Theatre. Thank you so much for sponsoring us. Thank you so much for everything that you do. Test Fest, I think, is exactly what is the right next step for them to do. If you don't know, it was three nights, like 5-6 shows a night. I think 15 in total, 16 in total. All a bunch of we had dance, we had puppetry again, big time for puppets.
1: Love
5: a puppet. Comedy. There was weightlifting. There was performance art. There was play readings. It was like little tasters of the shows that the creatives are out there working on at the moment. Little things to reel you in, to get you excited, so that when you see these shows being billed later on, you're gonna be right there. You're gonna know exactly what it is. If you went to Test Fest, if you enjoyed what you saw at Test Fest, then please, they've got a little what do you call it, where you fill out questions based survey.
1: One of them
5: surveys going around. Fill that out. Tell them that you want it again, because it's just what this community has been desperately needing to just keep those ideas bubbling at all times and keep them coming out. It's fantastic.
1: Yeah,
5: work.
1: Keep the pop, keep the broth on a steady simmer.
5: Exactly, like a good arty stew.
1: Oh yeah, a good one.
5: Oh, thank you very much. I like to think myself of a wordsmith. We've got still going at the moment is The Magpie's Call, open parentheses, October 1918, closed parentheses. This is the new show written by friend of the show, Cherie Vese, who wrote Party Conversations that I reviewed on here not too terribly long ago. This show wildly different in tone and pace. A beautiful little set for the Dolphin Theatre of this, like, outside, back behind a bakery in a house in, like, suburban Australia in 1918, final year of the Great War. The war to end all wars. There'll never be another one after it.
6: Yes. Yep.
5: Yep. Let's not sit in that one. It takes place over the course of a whole month, 8 scenes, and shows this the story of this family as the war is coming to a close. The father of young Daisy is off on the front. They're waiting to hear letter after letter from him to see if he's coming back. And while they're waiting, while they're stewing in this this tension of war and what's going to happen, this lovely little romance between Daisy and Jack, who's a returned veteran from a Kiwi soldier who served in Gallipoli.
6: Oh.
5: And so has lost an eye and walking around with a limp.
1: That was a bad one.
5: It was a rough one. Yeah, yeah. And that's why it'll be the last war that ever happens.
1: Thank goodness.
5: Thank goodness. Yes, lovely little romance starts to bloom, but Mum, not too keen on this little romance. Not too keen at all.
1: Classic.
5: So it's a classic coming of age. It's written so beautifully. The language of this is funny. It's moving. Poppy Harrison, who's playing Daisy, is very much the central character of this whole story and is doing a fantastic job at holding this narrative together and being this tie that the mother, her uncle, Evan, as well, is there just sort of like helping her along, kind of being like the helpful older parent that is stepping in for the place of his brother, who is her father, serving off in the front lines. And they're doing just some, there's just really great chemistry across the board. I really think that Poppy Harrison, I'll be very excited to see whatever she does next. I think she's one to watch there. It's a very solid story, really well-paced. I do think that the ending just sort of, I wanted a little bit more from the ending. But I won't go into too much detail into what that is, because I do think that this show is worth seeing. Especially, I think this is for the Dolphin Theatre, from their main line of shows. I do think this is the favourite of mine that I've been able to see this year. So it's on until this Saturday.
1: Favourite of the year.
5: Favourite of the year from Dolphin.
1: It's holy.
5: On until this Saturday. Highly recommend you check it out. If you can make the trip down to Onehunga, they are well worth your time.
1: Get out there.
5: We've also got this week, it's the Tempo Dance Festival.
1: Oh.
5: Tempo Dance Festival is celebrating its 25th year running. The program is so extensive. We are running through so many different venues. We've got Q Theatre, we've got the Town Hall, we've got site-specific work is happening out in, I believe, in Myers Park. We've got a show called Fitting In, Karangahape Gebi, which is based on ideas of Korean folklore and creatures. And site-specific, for anybody who doesn't know, is work that takes place in a location that is not specifically a theatre. So this one takes place in a park. It's free to go to.

0: It's just made me go, yes, baby. It's on at Q this week. I believe it opens tomorrow. Get in there. Absolutely one to watch. Ollie is doing some incredible work at the moment, and I am so just, oh, I want to see it. Working with Atamira Dance Company. Atamira do fantastic work as well. So really one to watch. And then we've got Dark, Dark, Dark, which is like metalcore meets dance.
1: Oh, man.
0: And like horror and spooky and leaning into the Halloween of it all. It's going to be playing.
1: The Halloween of it
0: the
1: all.
0: The Halloween of it all. It is October. It's the Ookie Spooky
2: up.
0: Month.
2: It's coming up.
0: It's going to be. I'm looking forward to whatever is going on with this one. There's going to be. Experimental sound. There's some weird costume lighting and darkness design, they have said as well. So it's not just lighting design, but darkness design. And boy, how do you know that piqued my interest.
1: Oh, hell yeah.
0: But yeah, check out the Tempo show programs, because boy howdy, there are so many treats to check out in this.
1: Check that out. Tempo Dance Festival.
0: Whoa.
1: Looks good.
0: It looks very good.
1: And there's a very special final wee thing in the works and the happenings.
0: Speaking of the Halloween of it all, I simply have to shout out perhaps my most anticipated show of the year. And I might only just be saying that because I'm directing it, but we've got The Horror of Macbeth is coming to the Basement Theatre. Once again, shout out Basement. Love you so much. From the 27th to the 31st, ending on Halloween night itself, we are creating a properly magical set in medieval Scotland, in the dirt, in the grime. We are reaping all of that gross witchy goodness that's seeping from the walls of the show is going to be right there on display. We also have puppets.
1: Oh my God. Well, you've sold me.
0: So there you go.
1: Scottish puppets.
0: Scottish puppets.
1: Horror of Macbeth.
0: Fighting.
1: Halloween of it all.
0: Halloween, spooky, romance. It's got everything. Absolutely everything. We've got a phenomenal cast here. But hey, don't take my word for it. All I do is talk about theatre for a living.
1: Oh, okay. Whoa, that's exciting. Very exciting.
0: It's going to be a good one.
1: It's going to be a good one. Well, thank you very much, Larka, for the chat about those plays.
0: Thank you so much for having me. Thank you so much for letting me absolutely unleash the machine gun of volume that is my mouth.
1: Oh, man. No, my pleasure. Hey. A lot of interesting plays, a lot of ones to look out for.
0: Keep them coming.
1: And a very special one at the end of the month. You've been listening to Stage Direction.
3: 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Marvelous. 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
4: That was Stage Direction on 95 BFM. Thanks to Basement Theatre.
1: Yeah, it was. And we have a recommendation from Larka. Tell us about the song.
0: Oh, boy, howdy. You know that this is the brain that wouldn't die. Only my... keeping, once again, with the Halloween of it all. This is a classic spooky song from good old... where was this song... where did this song originate from? Do you know?
1: Brain. Probably Dunedin.
0: Dunedin,
1: maybe,
0: yeah.
1: Auckland.
0: Sounds
1: I'd say
0: about right.
1: If it's Tall Dwarfs, actually, it might be Auckland. Because Tall Dwarfs came about when Alec Bathgate and Chris Knox were living in different cities, I believe.
0: Look at you go. Well, we'll call it Auckland. We'll call it a Tamaki classic. I came about this song when I was in high school because I made a music video for it where a mad scientist started getting haunted by the brains that he couldn't kill.
1: Damn, that's really the Halloween of it all. Once more. You'd think it was almost Halloween, wouldn't you?
0: You'd really think that there was something in the air.
1: All right, this is the brain that would never die. Tall Dwarfs. Classic.

0: regulated.
1: This was Hard to Be Around by Model. It's my third Model song I've played. They're just too good. Anyway, I'm just going to cut it short because quick break and then the news. Let's go.
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7: Hey Captain, do you think we'll ever find the land of the good groove?
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7: It's concerning that you keep repeating that. I don't even think my name is Sonny Jim. Is that my name? 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
8: Patience, Captain. Sonny Jim.
9: I am Sonny Jim. We are both Sonny Jim. Lando, we made it. 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
14: Ahiahi Marie, good afternoon. Ko kasta toku ingoa, ko te rima karaka, it's 5 o'clock. The Labour Party has announced that they plan to make school uniforms cheaper if elected next month. Party leader Chris Hipkins says the policy will come alongside their others aimed at reducing the cost of education, including their plans to bring back healthy school lunches and work towards restoring rural school buses. Rather than subsidising school uniforms, the Labour Party will instead limit compulsory items, permitting alternative non-branded options and requiring publicised uniform costs. Labour's education spokesperson Ginny Anderson noted that many schools do not need branded uniforms to preserve their public identity, which often simply lead to higher prices for families. And a press release from Quality Value has placed New Zealand's house price index at a low, dropping down 1.9% from the start of the year and 0.9% below where it was a year earlier. Rising interest rates and the impending election has put more bargaining power to the buyer and investors to take a wait-and-see stance. The latest data has shown that the average Kiwi home is worth $892,580. And a total fire ban has been issued across the city of Sydney due to temperatures as high as 37 degrees. Australia's Bureau of Meteorology says the high fire risk is due to ongoing dry weather, including chance of dry thunderstorms. Commissioner of the New South Wales Rural Fire Service, Trent Curtin, told ABC Radio that the fire risk will be right up today and noted that firefighters will likely have to combat wildfires already. Curtin did, however, say that the organisation is more prepared for upcoming wildfires than in previous years. The high temperatures and fire risk come as El Niño conditions worsen, with Australia facing its second hottest September on record. And a controversial research trial has been given approval, with vaccines of hepatitis B withheld from half of newborns in Guinea-Bissau in West Africa for the first 6 weeks of life. This comes after an anti-vaccine conference held last month, with Danish researchers backing the trial and further praise given by the Trump administration's anti-vax agenda. Guinea-Bissau has one of the highest rates of hepatitis B in the world, with up to 18% of adults carrying the virus. Newborns are now being enrolled through a lottery test hypothesis, with children being randomly selected to not receive a birth dose of the vaccine and risking lifelong damage. Arā te kawe pūrongo, that's the news.
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14: Āne ngā tohu huarere mō tēnei rā, your weather report for today. Scattered rain easing this afternoon, then clearing early this evening but remaining mostly cloudy, and westerly winds. An overnight low of 14 degrees, sunset is at 25 minutes to 8 this evening. Āne ngā tohu huarere mō te āpōpō, your weather forecast for tomorrow. Rā tū Tuesday, cloudy periods with morning low cloud, isolated showers before evening. Northerly winds turning westerly in the afternoon. Ara te tohu huarere, and that's your weather.
15: 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Thanks to climate change.
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14: Āne ngā āhuatanga o Tangaroa mō te āpōpō, your surf report for tomorrow. Ki te tai rāwhiti on the east coast. 1 foot east-northeast swell with light northwest cross offshore winds, picking up to a breeze and turning offshore in the afternoon. Taipari high tide is at 10 to 10 tomorrow morning, while Taitimu low tide is at 4 tomorrow afternoon. Score is 2 out of 10. Ki te tai Hawauru on the west coast. 2 to 3 feet building into the 3 to 5 foot range as long period west-southwest kicks in, with moderate northwest onshore winds. Taipari high tide is at 10 to noon tomorrow, while Taitimu low tide is at 5 past 6 tomorrow evening. Score is 2 out of 10. And that's your news, weather and surf. Ko kasta tōku ingoa, the time is now 5 minutes past 5.
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1: Thank you very much, Kesta. Eloquent and informative, as always. We've had a couple more texts in on the kind of reoccurring graffiti front, and it looks like Jandal is a little bit of a celebrity. Feel free to text in, keep texting in about your favourite kind of piece of reoccurring graffiti. So far, Jandal is the most popular. And perhaps unsurprisingly, he's got a good thing going. Next up, I have another favourite of mine, Dunedin band Bunchy's Big Score. This is one of their older ones, Little Giant stepping into the big world. Enjoy.

Wow, that was three very beautiful songs. Not chosen arbitrarily, I might add. Has anyone here been tuning in? Although, did anyone here watch the Rock the Vote live stream? The Dunedin Rock the Vote live stream. I tuned in for a little bit of it, and then I've been watching bits and pieces throughout the week. And holy moly, that looked like a pretty damn good time, I might have to say, you know. Vagina Dry, Bunchy's Big Score, Uno Juno, Moth Eaten, Sog. Just like, the best of the best talent coming out of Dunedin playing in one big event to get you out there and voting. So that's kind of what the reason why I played those three songs in a row, because I've really been in that kind of mood. That first one was Little Giant Stepping Into the Big World by Bunchy's Big Score. Then we had Redacted from Vagina Dry and Frown from Uno Juno. What an event, really, you know. You've got these very talented artists, you know, crawling their way out through an underfunded, clawing their way out of into some sort of success in this underfunded art system. If that isn't motivation to get out and vote, you know, more art, more funding for the arts, more talent from New Zealand, being able to kind of make a bit of cash out of the work they're putting in, get out and vote is what I'm saying. Register to vote. All right. Next up, we got Hob and their song Hell of a Carrier.

0: Holiday Festival is returning to make your summer magic. 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
7: Wow, we get along so well. 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

0: All right. There was a few songs there. We had Kicking Up, The World Is Against You. The band is The World Is Against You, and the song was Kicking Up. Then we had Swamp Thing from the Caveman, Kiwi classic band. I believe that Cavemen are no longer in Auckland. I think they live in Australia now. Bloody bastards. And then we had the Fishtails from the 3Ds, of course. And that last one was Dancer's cover of Dominion Road. Of course, sort of a parody version of the original Muttonbirds one. Muttonbirds. Dumpling House instead of Halfway House. That one's for you, Helen, because you said that your favourite song was Dominion Road. I thought I'd play a more recent edition of that. No Lord in the System, so I can't play... Kilo's or Ricardo's version, and I can't remember what Melissa said, but there we go. There you go, Helen. All right, quick break, then that's the spirit.
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4: Science. Yep, it's all around us. A rock. That's science. Sandals. That's science too. My wife calling me to tell me to pick up some milk. You'd never know it, but that's science too. But where and what day do we go to find out about more science?
5: Dear Science, join the Tuesday Wire team as they speak to a rotating roster of boffins and brainiacs chatting about discoveries, controversies, and general scientific wonder. 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

0: There's an FBI office in Wellington, and now it's time for... Hello, Peter, are you there?
1: I am here, yes.
0: How's it going, Peter?
1: Yep, very good.
0: Very good, good to hear. So today, what are we talking about?
1: We are going to talk about Francis of Assisi, who's just been dead for just over 800 years. They celebrated his 800th birthday, last weekend.
0: Wow, that was quite a while ago.
1: And yet, Francis of Assisi would be one of the best known, probably the best known of all the saints of the almost in any tradition. He'd be surely one of the most famous names out of the kind of ordinary run of politics.
0: Well, I've heard of him. I don't know much about him, but I've heard of him. So I guess that's saying something, someone that's not very religious.
1: It's definitely saying something, Harry, and we're going to build on that today.
0: Let's build on it. Tell me more, Peter.
1: Well, I mean, presumably the bits you might have heard of is, for example, him preaching to the birds and of his embracing lepers and living in complete poverty and a brown tunic. Absolute, nothing. He wanted nothing. It's interesting because, I mean, the story begins quite dramatically in Assisi, which is a most delightful little town on the top of a hill in central Italy. You've never been to Italy?
0: No, I've never been to Italy. One day, maybe.
1: Okay, one day, yes. And so Assisi, now Franciscans have sort of taken over the town, and that's exactly what it is. But in his day, it was a small town, wealthy because of wool merchants, and his father was a wool merchant, and he was a young brat of a lad, apparently, who went off to war, as any fancy Assisian did, and lived it up until he got caught and put in... he was on the losing side and ended up having to be ransomed out of a prison. And somehow or other decided that this life was not the right life. So he started rather generously giving away all his father's wealth, which his father wasn't too enthusiastic about. And so the father and son staged a mutual divorce in the central square in Assisi. Francis took off every piece of clothing, so far as we know, down to nothing, to say he wanted nothing to do with his father's wealth anymore, and his father denounced his son. And
0: wow.
1: Francis went out from there and said he was going to live entirely in poverty. Now, what's intriguing is, I mean, typically Christianity, even though the founder of Christianity doesn't seem to have owned much, it's often become associated with extraordinary wealth, and luxury. And the monks lived pretty luxurious lives.
0: Well, yeah, we just look at the Vatican, pretty opulent. Yeah,
1: precisely. And Francis wanted nothing to do with this. And so he went and lived with beggars. They had leprosy, but medieval kind, was quite common in Italy, and he embraced the lepers and went and lived alongside lepers. Famously, he embraced a leper in the middle of the street when people assumed it was a very, very infectious disease. And he set out, and it's one of the real surprises is that why the Catholic Church ever tolerated a person like this who was effectively denouncing the way they were doing things.
0: Yeah.
1: It could easily have come about, but it so happened that the Pope of the day met Francis, was very impressed with his spirit and his attitude of, despite him denouncing wealth, he was incredibly obedient to any Catholic bishop that he met, and that probably helped him and not end up being declared a heretic. Because lots of what he said, for example, denouncing the church as having any wealth, was bound to be viewed as very dangerous. But there was a vision, supposedly the Pope of the day had a vision saying that Francis was the one person who could rescue the church from ending up being rejected by society. And the story I like best about Francis is that there was one of those perennial wars between the Crusaders and Muslims in Egypt. And Francis took a boat down to Assisi, from Assisi, not directly from Assisi, but from Rome, through to Egypt, and then crossed the lines and went and met the Sultan. Now, they couldn't have had much language in common, but instead of the Sultan, you know, imprisoning him or regarding him as a lunatic, apparently, though we've got very little evidence for this, there was kind of respect for somebody who was prepared to be so foolhardy. Very interesting. Now,
0: yeah,
1: it is an incredible story. I'm not sure about whether preaching to the birds was terribly effective, but all accounts said that the birds listened attentively.
0: Yeah.
1: He even preached to a wolf, apparently, once.
0: I've heard
1: why you get these, on St. Francis Day, you tend to get these animal parades in churches.
0: Interesting. Because I've heard he's very much, my kind of limited understanding of St. Francis of Assisi is that, like, he's very much associated with the environment and, like, animals and stuff like that. Yep, is that totally. Because he preached to animals?
1: Yep, precisely. That for him, the creation was alive. He wrote a famous canticle, which is a kind of religious poem, in which he talked about brother sun, sister moon, sister water, brother fire, you know, and so he embraced as part of the one creation all the forces of nature. He said we had to see them as persons in their own right. So for that, if you like, he's incredibly modern.
0: Wow. Well, oh, yeah, I mean, those environmental themes are ever relevant every day.
1: Yep, that's right. Of course, one of the things that happened is that Francis, he died at age only 44, and the movement was, the risk of being a successful religious movement is that you get corrupted. And Francis was not corrupted. He was insistent that the movement had to live in poverty. But as soon as he was dead, the popes insisted that his rule, that the brothers could never have any more than a couple of robes and sandals, had to be changed. And so he insisted that although the brothers might only wear that, there had to be a way to give money to the Franciscans so that they could build churches.
0: Oh.
1: And so pretty quickly on, you began to get big Franciscan churches.
0: Oh.
1: And that became a kind of contradiction in the story.
0: Yeah.
1: And there was quite a lot of tension in later years between the so-called Third Order Franciscans, who said, we're going to keep the true spirit of Francis, but if we do that, we can't afford to belong to the movement called the Franciscan Brothers.
0: So interesting.
1: There's always been this sort of two ways of doing it. But I'm intrigued because evidently Assisi was absolutely packed to the, you know, to the gulls last weekend.
0: Of course.
1: Thousands and thousands, including New Zealanders. The Anglican Bishop of Auckland was there, among others.
0: Oof.
1: So it's not just Catholics who are inspired by Francis. And then I think not many people would be remembered for the day of their death. 800 years later, would they? I don't know what you're hoping to be remembered for. But,
0: no, I mean, it'd be pretty special. 800 years, very much doubt it. Maybe, maybe the recording of this very interview will be kind of on a hard drive somewhere 1,000 years in the future, and it will be uncovered, and they'll remember this conversation we had about St. Francis of Assisi.
1: Well, there we are, yes, 800 years later. Look forward to it. Well, we won't be there to see it.
0: We won't be there to see it, but, I mean, hopefully it's a bit of an interesting insight to 2026.
1: Yep. Very good. Yes, I reckon.
0: What was that, sorry?
1: Yep, that's good. Yep, excellent.
0: That's good. Well, thank you very much, Peter. It's always a pleasure to talk to you.
1: Okay.
0: You have a good rest of your day. Bye-bye.
1: Okay, see you. Bye.
0: Wow, St. Francis of Assisi. And now it's time for Baxter Jury.

Piccadilly line, everyone could see where I was crying. I told you I was a writer, you smuggled a grin. You left me hanging

0: Would you like a Decibel wine?
1: Sorry, excuse me?
0: A Decibel wine.
1: A little louder, please.
0: Would you like a Decibel wine?
1: Oh, yeah, delicious.
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4: All right. Up next, before the break, we had Alberoni from by Baxter Jury. That's a bit of a funky one, isn't it? And then after that, Bad to the Bone from Lady Hawk, and I believe a sort of new one for Fubuni from Fubumi from Jesse Jess B. Auckland Icon. Yeah. I've had. There's a bit of love for Civil Talk in the text machine, and also, as I said, I've been kind of tuning intermittently, well, going back and forth, trying to watch the whole of the Rock the Vote concert that was in Dunedin last Saturday, and Civil Talk definitely played, and they definitely ripped. I think they even old mate even did a little bit of the vocals on Bunchy's Big Scores set. So I'll tell you what, I'll play the song that started it all, Bottom Feeder, Civil Talk. This one's for you, Texter. Hope he does come to Tamaki 2 someday.

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1: Nā koutoui, tēnei pō, good evening. Ko kēsta tōku ingoa, ko te ono kāraka, it's 6 o'clock. The Green Party has announced plans to regulate artificial intelligence if elected to government in November. Co-leader Chloe Swarbrick says the policy is aimed at ensuring AI works for the public good and not the other way around, including assurances that data sovereignty is protected, benefits are shared, and decision-making is not outsourced. Swarbrick continued that the Green Party rejects claims of AI inevitability, including the perceived inevitability of existential destruction or financial collapse. The policy also ensures economic regulations to allow community benefits to outweigh major economic costs observed overseas, particularly in the United States. Swarbrick concluded that the current AI environment demonstrates the importance of government in establishing regulation and ensuring the benefits of new technology are distributed fairly. And research to develop a more effective vaccine for New Zealand's ageing population is promising a way to help reduce illnesses and allow people to live longer, healthier lives. The project, led by Dr. Michelle Linterman of Malahan Institute, is working in collaboration with Scotland's University of Dundee to build a world-first detailed picture of how immune cells change with age. The project involves taking immune cells from older people, as some immune cells are particularly rare among small blood samples. The University of Dundee also plays a significant role in the project due to their development in new technologies helping to survey blood-typed proteins. Ka whakawhiti ki tāwahi I nai nei in international news, Hurricane Isaias in the United States has left almost 400,000 people without power across southern states of Alabama and Florida. The US National Weather Service has also warned of flash flooding, particularly near southern parts of the Appalachian Mountains. Heavy surf and rip currents are also anticipated across southeast parts of the US's Atlantic coast. Isaias, which arrived in Florida as a Category 2 hurricane, is the first hurricane to make landfall in the continental United States since October 2024. And the United Kingdom's AI Minister Kanishka Narayan is calling on companies developing AI to increase security efforts. Narayan is aiming to improve the UK's cybersecurity defences, particularly due to minimal existing safeguards against theft of AI models or UK-made content. As AI development progresses, concerns have also been raised over ongoing hacks of high-profile web platforms. Arā te kawe pūrungo, that's the news.
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1: Āne ngā tohu huarere mō tēnei rā, your weather report for today. Scattered rain easing this afternoon, then clearing early this evening but remaining mostly cloudy. Westerly winds, an overnight low of 14 degrees. Sunset is at 25 minutes to 8 this evening. Āne ngā tohu huarere mō te āpōpō, your weather forecast for tomorrow. Rātū Tuesday, cloudy periods with morning low cloud, isolated showers before evening. Northerly winds turning westerly in the afternoon. Arā te tohu huarere, and that's your weather.
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1: Āne ngā ahuatanga o Tangaroa mō te āpōpō, your surf report for tomorrow. Ki te tai rāwhiti on the east coast, 1 foot east-northeast swell with light northwest cross offshore winds, picking up to a breeze and turning offshore in the afternoon. Taipari high tide is at 10 to 10 tomorrow morning, while Taitumu low tide is at 4 tomorrow afternoon. Score is 2 out of 10. Ki te tai Hawauru on the west coast, 2 to 3 feet building into the 3 to 5 foot range as long period west-southwest swell kicks in, with moderate northwest onshore winds. Taipari high tide is at 10 to noon tomorrow, while Taitimu low tide is at 5 past 6 tomorrow evening. Score is 2 out of 10. And that's your news, weather and surf. Thanks to Jess for writing the news bulletin. Ko kēsta tōku ingoa, the time is now 4 minutes past 6.
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4: Kawabunga, friend.
5: And we're back. Thank you, Caster, for the news.
4: Great work, Caster.
5: Great work. We got Lou in the studio.
4: Oh, yeah.
5: And Caster in the studio.
4: And Caster in the studio.
5: Yeehaw.
4: Hello, hello.
6: Hello.
4: Hello.
5: How do you do it every time? So informative, so eloquent.
4: Mm.
5: Where would I be without you?
4: Yeah. Wearing a cool shirt, too, might I add.
5: I can't see it. It's behind the screen.
6: Hang on.
5: Audacity.
0: Audacity.
5: Love that program.
0: Uh-oh.
5: Is it official?
0: It's crashed.
6: Yeah.
5: Oh.
1: They released a bunch of official merchandise for their anniversary last year, I think.
0: Ah. Oh, that's sick. Yeah. Mm. Wait, what anniversary? Did you say?
1: 25th, I think.
0: Nice. Wow. 25 years.
6: Been around for a while, eh?
0: A while. Great work.
1: Mm.
5: All right. Well, Matthew Crawley has sent in a song recommendation. So we're going to play that, I reckon.
0: Okay.
5: Poor fella's sick in bed.
0: Aww.
5: So let's have a bit of Timothy Blackman to serenade you. I can't blame you. Here we go.

0: Eric, as Kyle invited us tap dancing at the beer spot. Ooh,
1: tap dancing?
2: When did he start tap dancing?
1: Is he any good?
2: He's been so sad lately. Oh, we better go.
1: Kyle! Over here!
3: 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Why are you all wearing those sparkly little waistcoats?
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12: All right, we're back after the break. 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Wow, that man can serenade me.
13: Beautiful.
12: Apparently the show in the art gallery was...
13: stunning.
12: Stunning, tears.
13: Yeah.
12: The whole lot. And then after that, another Tamaki band, The Bright Ideas, another young American. This next song we have is a very special one.
13: Of course.
12: This goes out to... my boy, Matty C, Mr. Crawley.
13: Mr. C.
12: Mr. C. Coming up, we'll do Singles in Your Area, Low Edition. Entertainment Guide. And for those holding out for the Avenged Sevenfold giveaway, your time is coming.
13: Yeah.
12: Stay tuned.
13: Stay tuned.
12: All right, very special one.
13: Get your fingers ready.
12: Get your fingers on
13: Get
12: that text machine.
13: Get your fingers on that text machine.
12: All right. This next one is Clear in the Room, Matthew Crawley and Finger Hansen.
13: We love you.

0: Oh yeah, what's happening in the city? But first,
1: wow,
0: what a song.
2: That's so
0: what
2: good.
0: A tune.
2: So
0: wipe in my throat, tear in my eye. I'm with you, Matthew.
2: I'm feeling very mysterious after listening to that.
0: Yeah, very mysterious. Very, someone in the text says sounds like late Bowie. Oh, yep, thank
2: and
0: you.
2: I also agree with that, yeah.
0: Yeah, well, we were saying kind of a Labyrinth-era Bowie.
2: Yeah, I couldn't quite pinpoint.
0: In the best way possible, of course.
2: In
0: you
2: the
0: know.
2: Best way possible.
0: Not that you could take that wrongly, because it's Bowie.
2: No, it's Bowie.
0: Is there a bad Bowie era? Nuh-uh. Okay, what's happening in Tamaki? Right, we'll start with today. Today, Monday the 12th, we have the Tuning Forks Monday Music Quiz. Turn it down a little bit. And of course, the Tuning Fork, that's free entry, and you can sign up at thetuningfork.co.nz/quiz. And that's, of course, hosted by Tim Batt. And apparently, some of the prizes include tickets to Spark Arena, bar tabs, and more! Exclamation mark. Then we have, if that doesn't sound like your cup of tea, you also got Wired, their debut show by Viola Ember at Pitt Street. Sorry, Wired. The debut show by Viola Ember at Pitt Street Theatre, and you get your tickets from Humanitix for that. Stumbling over that one.
2: Great.
0: Thank you. Tuesday the 13th, we have Creative Business Info Night. Let's talk about it at 12 Heather St. Parnell. You can get tickets from Humanitix for that, and that's with David Court, Anita Tana, Swap Gomez, and more once more. This mysterious more fella
2: more?
0: keeps popping up.
2: I've heard of them.
0: More exclamation mark. Natural Basic at Q Theatre in the Loft. If it's at Q Theatre, it's going to be a goodie. And you get tickets from iTicket for that. Seki at Basement Theatre, and you can also get your tickets from iTicket for that one. A lot of plays. We also have Tempo Dance Festival, Te Ringa or Tera at various locations. Like I was talking about that one. So that is not to be missed. And it's free entry. What? And YMCR at Q Theatre is also playing on tomorrow. You get your tickets from iTicket. That was another Leica recommendation. And then we'll do one more, right? One more?
2: Should we do one more?
0: One more. Wednesday. Well, there's a lot on this week. Holy! Wednesday, the 14th of October, we have Bryony Matthews presents Brainstorm. At Ooh, what's that? At Lopdale House Theatres, the theatre, and you get your tickets from under the radar for that. Exhaust at secret location.
2: Exhaust?
0: Oh,
2: hang
0: my gosh.
2: On a minute.
0: Exhaust. And then also, you get your tickets from iTicket for that. We also have the weekly Clear In music, and that's this week we've got Roger Marshall, Fat Max, and Shooting in the Dark. I've actually seen Shooting in the Dark before. Husband and wife country duo.
2: Yeah.
0: Not bad. They've merged
2: husband
0: well.
2: And wife.
0: Yeah, not bad. And Upside Down Lounge with Day Bus Quartet. Oh, I love the Day Bus Quartet. If you haven't seen them, not to be missed. That's at Goblin Lounge. Free? What? Free?
2: For free.
0: Free.
2: There's so many free events out.
0: What
2: oh my
0: the
2: gosh.
0: Hell? You can't. There's no excuses, really.
2: No
0: what
2: excuses.
0: The heck? And that's starts at 8. Really? Just turn up at 8 at the Goblin Lounge.
2: And have a little boogie.
0: All right. Are you ready, Lou?
2: I'm so ready.
0: All right.
2: What are we going to do?
0: Listen to this. Listen to this. Oh. New sting alert. Oh.
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0: that's
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0: just the
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0: Okay.
4: Ooh la la. Check that out.
5: Singles in your area.
0: Ooh, yeehaw. All right. Well, what do we have this week on Singles Within Your Area, Lou Edition?
2: Oh, okay. Well, I thought I brought more, but I only have one single with me tonight.
0: And, single?
2: You know, maybe the name is kind of fitting a little bit. This is Ladies Night. That's the band with their single Hell on the Phone, and then their B-side is Gut Feeling / Slap Your Mummy, which is a Devo cover. So we're going to play that.
0: Oh, love to hear it.
2: Devo.
0: I believe
2: they're from Canada. I believe they're from Canada, and it's really cool. So we should have a listen.
0: Cool. Canada band.
2: Canada band.
0: Ladies Night, Devo cover.
2: Yep, I'm going to
0: get on
2: over.
0: Those dicks.
6: Get them on.
0: All right.
6: Are we ready?
0: I'm ready.

0: Wow. That was Ladies Night with Gut Feeling.
1: What a treat! What a treat! I love a Devo cover.
0: Yeah,
1: and that
0: I
1: was
0: love
1: a goodie.
0: Devo. And I love covers, and that is the best of both worlds for me.
1: Win-win, really?
0: Win-win. And I feel like if you stay tuned for Dirtbag Radio, I'm probably going to play that again. So if you like that, stay tuned for that.
1: Round two, yeah!
0: Round two!
1: You have one more for us?
0: We do. This is actually one of yours, but this is cool too. I really
1: like
0: it. You
1: can climb it.
0: Oh, okay.
1: You can't keep it.
0: I can't keep it.
1: You can climb it.
0: This is mine for now. This is GTV, which I believe is... Is it a collab or?
1: Yep.
0: GT and the
1: TV Repairman.
0: TV Repairman, GTV.
1: There they are on the cover. You can't see it.
0: You can't see it, but
1: they look awfully spooky.
0: Really spooky and really cool. Some cool glasses going on there. And some candles too.
1: This is their Halloween EP from 2021.
0: There you go. Halloween. Speaking of Halloween, we're going to play Gave Birth to a Freak.
1: Oh, story of my life.
0: Story of my life. Okay, are we ready?
1: I'm ready.
0: Okay, let's hope this is ready.

0: Mwah! Ooh la la! Check that out!
1: Singles in your area.
2: Hell yeah, that was Singles in Your Area. Third edition, Lou edition.
3: Oh yeah.
2: Thanks very much, Lou.
3: Oh, thank you.
2: And now for the people that have been holding out, it's time to do our giveaway. Avenged Sevenfold. They're coming to Auckland and they're playing at Sparkle Arena. Big show, Friday the 23rd, and you could win yourself a double pass. What? Not just a single pass.
3: A double pass.
2: A double pass.
3: You can take you and your mate.
2: So all you got to do is text in. We're going to play a song from the band itself. You're going to text in your name, your B card, and who you would get revenge on sevenfold. Seven times.
3: You can tell we worked really hard.
2: Seven times.
3: Seven times, yeah.
2: Who is unlucky enough to deserve being avenged seven times? That's the one. Very creative, I know. Let's go. Here it is. This is Desecrate Through Reverence.
3: Great.
2: Five, three, nine, five.

0: Whoops, sorry about that. That was the next song played. And we have a winner. A lot of people texted in for this one, and a lot of people have a person that they would want to get revenge on seven times.
1: Yeah.
0: Some of them, rightly so. The winner, we chose the winner, it was Dan, because a fella texted him four times. Got a lot of enemies, Dan. One of his enemies is his neighbour, who left dog poo by his front gate that he walked through this morning at 5:30. Oh, that's definitely revenge worthy.
1: That is.
0: And of course, Luxon with his crap promises. Woo!
1: I would also like to give a shout out to Kate.
0: Shout out, Kate. Second place, sorry.
1: Second place, I really feel for you. Unfortunately, a lot of people feel that way, which sucks. Uh-huh. But we're here for you.
0: We're here for you.
1: Yeah.
0: We're thinking of you.
1: Stupid white boys. Pathetic. Anyways.
0: Uh-huh. Unacceptable. Very, yeah. All right. Moving on. Next up, I've got Earth Tongue, Dimly Lit Cadaver. Very Halloween. All right. You listen to The Drive.

0: don't think it's a problem because most of the girls ask for it.
1: How do they ask for it?
0: The way they act, the way they... I can't say the way they dress because that's an own personal choice. But some dumb hoe that you butt rock your bitch is walking down the street. They're asking for it and they deny it, but it's true.

0: still too relevant, that song.
1: Welcome, welcome.
2: Oh, thanks.
1: And here you go.
2: Thanks.
1: Don't forget the coaster.
2: My bad. Is this my face?
1: Hey, good eye. That is your face. I made them special. And stickers. Take some for your mum.
2: She'll love these.
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4: 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Thank you for listening. Thank you for tuning in. Congratulations, Dan. Thank you, Peter Lynham. Thank you, Leica. Thanks, Basement Theatre. Thank you, Beer Spot. Have I missed anyone? I think that's everything. Oh, thank you, Crawley, for listening, mate. And for your recommendation. Thanks, Lou, as well, for doing the singles in your area. Lou Edition. Hell yeah. Well, that's me for today. That's me for this week. See you next week. Can't keep there.

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0: Okay.
1: Okay.
0: Okay. All right.
1: All right, all right, all right. That's my Matthew McConaughey. Matthew in the building.
0: Welcome to Dirtbag Radio. It is 93% humidity outside. It is the 12th of October. Nearly 10 past 7.
1: Sure is.
0: And it's BFM.
1: It is BFM. And it's Dirtbag.
0: Yeah.
1: And we're not Rapley.
0: Nope. Rapley can't be here this time. It is Lou and Patty once again. What was that song you just played? That was off a compilation of Adelaide punk music, right?
1: Yes. Hang on. Let me
0: That's cool. I'll distract them. You go get them.
1: I got it. I got it. That was from this cool compilation called Are We Still Here?
0: Mm-hmm.
1: A compilation of Adelaide bands. This was Gun by Hoot McClute. I love
0: Great.
1: That name.
0: Yeah, yeah. Just caught your eye.
1: Yeah.
0: Very nice.
1: Yeah. It's a cool little cop I got over the weekend.
0: Nice. Where'd you get it?
1: Dead Man Vintage, of all places.
0: Okay.
1: They've actually got some pretty cool records there, too. Mm-hmm. And some pretty cool clothes.
0: And it's all from dead people.
1: And it's all from maybe. Yeah, actually, you're probably not far off on that.
0: The best stuff is.
1: The best stuff, yeah. Yeah.
0: Great. Yeah. Hoot McClute.
1: Hoot McClute.
0: Before that was Mean Jeans with a song called I Miss Outer Space. And we started the show out with a song by The Queers. That song was called Fuck the World.
1: Yeah.
0: Because I'm hanging out with you tonight. We're hanging out with you tonight, listeners, until 9 o'clock. Mm-hmm. Right. Should we just keep it going?
1: I think so. We had a little thing going on.
0: Yeah,
1: we're trying to figure out how to do it.
0: There's going to be a little theme going on of the next few songs.
1: Yeah. If you can figure it out.
0: This is what passes for being clever. So this next song is by a band called The Rumors that I really, really like. And the name of the song is Take Me, Shake Me. So let's have a little listen.
1: Alrighty.
0: Let's have a big listen. Okay, here we go.
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0: All right, listen, you're going to enjoy the next song. Don't pretend you're not.
1: Hear us out.
0: You just heard, Iggy and the Stooges with Shake Appeal, Be Your Own Pet with Electric Shake, Shake Ya by Amel and the Sniffers, and Take Me, Shake Me by The Rumours. I think there might have been a little, you know, double meaning to the word shake throughout all that, Lou, just between you and me.
1: You reckon?
0: Yeah.
1: I thought it was
0: Shake
1: about...
0: Shake Ya. I think it's about the job interviewer's hands.
1: Nice.
0: It's AC/DC.
1: There you go.
0: That's the joke.

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0: Gotta keep the label fiends in line, but they're alright.
1: Hey, what's the policy? You lick it, you buy it. Yeah, see you at the counter.
0: Music nerds, am I right?
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0: Sounds like there's wolves in the hills. Storm's coming. Winds are blowing.
1: Okay.
0: Enough bits.
2: Welcome back.
0: We
2: are still here.
0: Uh-huh.
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0: That was side A of Dirtbag Radio tonight. It is 8:05.
2: Oh, yeah, it is.
0: Mm-hmm.
2: Thanks for all the lovely text messages coming in.
0: Yeah.
2: Appreciate all the love.
0: We just listened to some Suck.
2: And that was Suck.
0: Yeah.
2: A cool band I just got onto like maybe a few days ago. They're really cool. They're from Berlin, I believe.
0: Very good.
2: Yeah, just rad. Rad music.
0: What was the name of that? Bulletproof, I think.
2: Bulletproof by Suck. They also have another song called Suck without the C, and that's also pretty cool too. Suck by Suck.
0: just type in Suck, yeah. And you'll
2: get it.
0: You'll find somewhere you want to be.
2: Yeah.
0: Very good.
2: Very good.
0: Before the ad break, we had Waves with Flames. Neither of those words are spelled the way you'd think they're spelled.
2: Flames with like Z's and too many S's. A
0: lot of Z's, too many V's. That was off the Fifth Waves album, which is called V. Just to like make it even more of a nightmare for spelling. But it's a good song.
2: It is a good song.
0: That's what mattered. Hang on, now Alyssa's all the way over here.
2: Before that, we were listening to Cindy.
0: Yeah, we were.
2: With Best Part.
0: Great song.
2: It's a great song. It's really catchy. It reminds me when I used to do the news back in the day.
0: Mm.

0: it does. I do get flashbacks to a very stressful time in my life, but a very fun time anyways.
1: Because, yeah, it's like 1 minute and a half, almost exactly.
0: Exactly. It's a perfect fill-in song. Yeah, Rachel Ashby would always play that song before the 7 o'clock news on a Tuesday.
1: If you want to hear that song live, where could people possibly hear that song live in the next week?
0: You know, that's a great question. You can actually hear it live this Friday from a whole bunch of places, actually. I don't know which one.
1: Yeah, so there's this, I want to call it a festival. I don't know if it's being billed as a festival, but it's called Small Rooms Big Noise.
0: I would say it's a festival.
1: Yeah.
0: It spans across a whole bunch of different different room spaces.
1: Mm-hmm. On kind of throughout Karangahape Road.
0: Yeah, yeah. So you got Whammy Bar, Double Whammy, Public Bar, Neck of the Woods, Green Room, Button
1: the
0: Factory.
1: Button Factory.
0: Both floors.
1: Yeah. Yep.
0: Yep.
1: But they'd shut down button production.
0: Yeah. No more buttons made.
1: Yeah, and you can go for $20 on wage.
0: Wow. Hey, look at that.
1: $30 standard ticket or $40 if you're a music lover, which all 95 BFM listeners surely are.
0: Mm. If you're looking at the list, I'm looking at the list right now. There's just so
1: 25
0: many
1: artists.
0: Yeah, there's so many artists. There's something for everyone. You know?
1: Mammalian, Group Chat, Elliot and Vincent,
0: Juju,
1: Buzz,
0: Cindy.
1: Yeah, Cindy, of course.
0: Morning.
1: Power Nap.
0: Yeah.
1: It's just good. It's just good.
0: Go check it out.
1: Yeah, go check it out. All right, enough plugging. What do we have before that? We had Wax Witches with Teenager Hopeless.
0: Yep.
1: And we had GT with FBI.
0: Yeah, that was a live version.
1: That was great.
0: That was really great. Live somewhere, I don't know where. And then before that, we had the Gordon Spicer Band, GSB, with Telephone Boar.
1: Mm-hmm.
0: Then we had The Gobs with Lovebot.
1: Lovebot.
0: And then to start it all off, we had Satanic Togas with Thought Police.
1: Yeah, and we actually had some more before that even.
0: Oh, did
1: because we haven't even announced those.
0: Oh, blimey.
1: We had Fiddler with a song called On Drugs. That was the one that had the Where's Your Head At sample. Yeah. Wasn't really a cover. It was just like
0: a reference.
1: Plagiarism?
0: Yeah, just straight up plagiarism.
1: Yeah. And prior to that, we had Darts with Steal from the Supermarket.
0: Mm-hmm.
1: Darts are playing Double Whammy off the Dome. I think it's the Sunday of Labor Weekend. I think it's the 25th.
0: Ah, here you go.
1: Uh-huh.
0: And I believe they're doing a Halloween show in Christchurch.
1: Well, I better get down to Christchurch.
0: Yeah.
1: there's a lot of good Halloween shows this Halloween.
0: Yeah,
1: but,
0: there's too many. No, that's not true.
1: There's not enough.
0: Everywhere should be Halloween.
1: It should. It really should. And so before that was the Chats with AC/DC CD, and we did, in fact, play AC/DC on 95 BFM. Don't pretend you didn't enjoy it. We know what you people want.
0: Yeah.
1: And it's AC/DC.
0: That was AC/DC. You're welcome.
1: Hi, Dad. Okay, we can play another song now.
0: Yeah.
1: That's enough talking.
0: That is enough talking. I think we've filled up our cups
1: quota
0: of talking.
1: Our quota talk.
0: I don't know. What are we going to play?
1: This is Contenders. This is a song called Teenage Crybaby, and it goes a little bit like this.
0: Hmm.

0: One of the UK's most beloved and enduring pop groups, Saint Etienne, return for their final Auckland show. 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
4: 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Well, I've been listening to your sheep show every week with the girls week in, week out, and I hold out for some actual sheep content. You know, it's all music, and I've had a gutful. 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
0: Ovinophiles are welcome to listen, but Freak the Sheep is really about that good, good New Zealand music. 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

0: Okay, that was love. That was the sweet sound of love. Specifically, Seven and Seven Is by Love. Coast to coast. You're listening to 95 BFM. It's Dirtbag Radio. We are, we got another half hour to go before the rhythm selection's on. Let's see if we can still mess this up. We just listened to a song, of course, called Seven and Seven Is by Love. And before the ad break, that really scratchy lo-fi song was by a band called Ladies Night. The name of that song was Hell on the Phone. That's where hell belongs. Put that phone away. Nothing good can come of it. Before that was No Tag. A band called No Tag. Friend of the show, Andrew Bokes. Band, the name of the song was No Tag as well, so that's real easy to remember. Before that, we had Toy Love with Pull Down the Shades. We had Peter and the Test Tube Babies with Maniac. We had The Ramones with You're Gonna Kill That Girl. We had Blitz with Razors in the Night. We had The Boys with I Don't Care. 999 with Black Flowers for the Bride. And Contenders with Teenage Crybaby. Your mic's on, though. You can talk.
1: That's great. Oh, no, you're doing so well.
0: Thank you.
1: Great job, sweetie. That doesn't sound like...
0: What do you got coming up next?
1: Oh!
0: What were you putting on the record player there?
1: So I kind of realized that we actually didn't have a song lined up, so I just panicked and grabbed a record.
0: Mm.
1: This is...
0: No, don't let them know that.
1: I think it's interesting... Well, I didn't panic.
0: How the sausage is made.
1: We don't talk about that. But we will talk about this. Thank you.
0: Mm-hmm.
1: We will talk about... I got... So this is Girls With Guitars Know Why, a compilation record of a whole bunch of cool girl bands from a while ago.
0: Nice. I love the name of that.
1: Yeah. Girls With the Guitars.
0: Not like they know what's up. They know why.
1: They know why.
0: Which is more important.
1: That's more terrifying, I will say. They know why. And so
0: I wish I knew why.
1: I picked randomly and I got the debutantes.
0: Great.
1: That's obviously how. Yeah. No, yeah, the debut. I'm tired. I can't read.
0: It's cool.
1: And I realized this is actually a cover.
0: Oh.
1: This is We Gotta Get Out of This Place.
0: Oh, great.
1: Yeah.
0: Oh, hell
1: by the
0: yeah.
1: Animals. So let's have a listen, I think.
0: Let's hear it.
1: I think it'll be really cool.
0: All right.
1: Get it going.
0: Stay tuned for the next 3 minutes, approximately. You can do it. I believe in you.

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6: 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Shit.

0: Oh, yeah.
1: Okay. It's been getting moody. And, like, unlike the show.
0: Cool. We have been getting moody.
1: Yeah. No, I'm good. I'm fine.
0: You're fine. I'm totally fine.
1: We had Dick Dale with Surf Beat just then.
0: Yes, we did.
1: We sure did. And before that one was Sunken City by the Cthulhus.
0: Which you can go see live.
1: Yeah, you can.
0: On Saturday.
1: 6:05. That is with Louis Jarlov.
0: Jarlov from very own Border Radio.
1: That's right. Yeehaw.
0: Yeehaw.
1: We had, prior to that, was an amazing song called 555 Fade. That was by The Blind Shake. Mm-hmm. It was intended to go at the top of the show with our, like,
0: Shake
1: theme
0: compilation
1: we had going on earlier on tonight. Feels like a long time ago. But that was a banger. Again, that was 555 Fade by The Blind Shake. Before the air break, we had Paul Revere and the Midnight Riders with a song called Ballad of a Useless Man.
0: I don't know who that would be.
1: What?
0: Before that, no questions.
1: Yeah, yeah.
0: Before that, we had She with Piece of You.
1: She is such a great band name.
0: She, yeah.
1: That was off that Girls with Guitars Know Why album, right?
0: She.
1: And that's, we great. Had the Debutantes.
0: The Debutantes. We got to get out of this place, a cover of The Animals, and, I believe. And I think that's about us.
1: We do got to get out of this place in about 10 minutes, because yes. Dubhead's here for the rhythm selection.
0: Yes.
1: But we got a few more songs coming up.
0: We've got a few more songs.
1: Here's one we're going to play earlier, but we're going to play it anyway now, because it's a good song. It's by The Clash. It's called Please Hold My Back. It goes like this.

0: Dive.
1: 1 tablespoon.
0: Danny L. Hall. Automatic. Great South.
2: Moko Mokai.
0: Office Dog.
1: Owen the Mo.
0: And heaps more. Oh, yeah. 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
3: You know, there's a right way and a wrong way to get a pint.
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3: Yeah. Why don't you go and get me one now, and I'll tell you if you did it right.
4: Okay. Hey, I'll have 1 pint, please. How was that?
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2: 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Have a lovely evening.
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2: Stay tuned. Oh, you yes. And stay tuned. Oh, hello.
3: All right. Rhythm selection up next. It's going to be a good one. I've got a feeling. All right. That's all from us.
2: Yeah.
3: See you around sometime. Probably soon. This is by Dune Rats. It's called Funny Guy.
2: Bye.
3: Goes like this.

There it is, just gone 9 o'clock. Thank you to Patty and Lou. And that's your Dirtbag Radio for another week. Right now it's your old pal Dubhead, and this is the Rhythm Selection through until 11 p.m. here on 95BFM. First of all, thank you so much to Lady P and Mikey Majestic, who joined me here on the show last Monday for a great 3 for 3 Rocksteady throwdown. Thank you also to everyone who made it along to Goblin last night for our Rocksteady 60th anniversary party. That was cool, and thank you to Goblin for their hospitality and everyone who turned up. I'm going to play more Rocksteady tonight, basically because I spent a lot of time pulling out all my Rocksteady records over the last week or so and discovered that I had a lot more than I thought I did. And also because I didn't get to play much. With only one third of the show last week, that was 40 minutes max, and I got 60 minutes at Goblin last night, so not even 2 hours worth of tunes got played. So I've got more to play for you tonight, another Rocksteady special, version 2, and then I'll satisfy my hunger for wanting to play this great vintage reggae. Rocksteady period 66 through to about 1969, the building blocks of what became reggae music. Starting off tonight with something from the Ethiopians, great tune that's just been reissued recently on the Harlem Shuffle Records label, nice 45. This is called Come On Now. Turn it up.

Yes, the distinctive sound there of the Wailers. Beautiful. Wailers 45, when they were at Beverly's, and while they were still just called the Wailers, that is Do It Nice. Very nice Beverly's single there. Before that, you heard from the Gladiators, and a tune that they recorded for Duke Reid back in the day, and didn't get released at the time for some reason, but was reissued as part of the Duke Reid Classics Limited Edition through Push Music. So that one is called Lilo from the Gladiators, backed by the Supersonics there. Great tune from them, early Rocksteady business. And we kicked it off with the Ethiopians, a song called Come On Now. And that one reissued recently through Harlem Shuffle Records. Strictly Rocksteady tonight here on the Rhythm Selection. Strictly 45s as well, as it happens. Here's Ewan and Jerry. Jerry is Jerry Matias of the Maytals fame, but this was like a side project, Ewan and Jerry. And this is called You've Got Something. It's on the UK Giant label.

0: Superb instrumental there. That is Tommy McCook and the Supersonics at Treasure Isle Studio there. Single is called Stampede, and just shows why that particular backing band were the session group in most demand during the Rocksteady era. Just precision playing, but it has a relaxed, you know, almost floating quality, but tough, precise, rhythmic playing at the same time. You know, how can something be really relaxed but really tight? That's the secret. And that went on thereafter, all through reggae, that chops, musicians call it chops. It's like skill, being able to play precisely but to sound effortless while you're doing it. Supersonics, you'll hear more instrumentals from them as we go along. Right now there's a couple of messages, and I'm coming back with something on the Caltone label. Really nice tune from Lloyd and the Groovers just up ahead.
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7: Suck it to me, baby. 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

More hit makers for Duke Reed's Treasure Isle label. That was Justin Hines and the Dominoes. Great tune from them, Savour Bread. And I've got that one on a UK Island 45. So would have come out on Treasure Isle in Jamaica, but in England that was released on Chris Blackwell's Island Records on a 45. Before that, a great instrumental from Lynn Tate and the Jets, single there on the Meritone Records label, and a cover version of the Staples Singers' hit song Why Am I Treated So Bad. There's a few different reggae cover versions of that, and I've played you most of them, but that's a nice one from Lynn Tate and the Jets, Subtle, for Meritone. Before that, I played you some Rocksteady from Studio One. That was Keith Poppin with Bad Mind Grudgeful. When that one first came out, it was credited to Winston and the Robins. Keith Poppin is actually the writer and main singer of that one. And that's been reissued on a nice coloured vinyl 45 there by an outfit from France, I believe, but with full permission of Keith Poppin. And we kicked it off with a great single on the Caltone label. That one, a bit of a noisy press. It's a reissue, but it's kind of a bit rough, the pressing. But they are Lloyd and the Groovers with Do It To Me Baby. And that one also, as it happens, backed by Lynn Tate and the Jets. It's Rocksteady time again here on the Rhythm Selection. More Rocksteady for you. Chapter 2 of a Rocksteady special. Here is a group called the Tartans. Great singing group, and something else on the Caltone label, as it happens. Tune from them called It's All Right.

Orville Woods is the singer, backed on that by The Boris Gardner Happening. That's a 45, originally came out on Bronco label and has been reissued in just recent years, and I for one am very glad to see that one come back around on a nice clean reissued 45. Before that, another classic instrumental from Lynn Tate and the Jets. That song was a big hit when it came out. Again, on the Meritone label, that is Napoleon Solo, and an example of an instrumental that did very, very well, was hugely popular in the day. Before that, on Treasure Isle, you heard a group called the Soul Tops, and that was a single from them called Good Things, and we kicked it off with the Tartans. 45 that they cut for Caltone, that was It's All Right, and that 45 reissued by Pressure Sounds out of the UK. 45 minutes after 9 o'clock, the rhythm selection. That means 15 away from 10. 10 o'clock is halfway through, but we can't get enough. We need more Rocksteady. Right now, this is Pat Kelly. He's in the mood.

0: Some more Rocksteady there from Studio One, and that 45 reissued in recent days by Studio One, based in the United States there. That is a group called The Enforcers, and a tune called Musical Fever. 10 minutes away from 10 o'clock, you're in tune to 95 BFM. This is The Rhythm Selection, and tonight, Strictly Rocksteady. Coming right up after the break, a smooth tune. It's called Cool Collie.
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Sweet Rocksteady instrumental there. That's called High Tide, and is credited to The Virtues. In that instance, The Virtues were backing bands that came up on the Dr. Bird label, and yeah, when they were doing stuff for the producer Rupi Edwards, they went under the name of The Virtues. That's a Dr. Bird 45 repressed. That one came out on a Trojan box set. It was called Get Ready, Do Rock Steady. I didn't want all of the 45s in the box set, but I did get a couple of them that I really did want. That was one great instrumental, High Tide. Before that, you heard the Soul Lads at Treasure Isle. That's a 45 on Duke Records, part of the Duke Reed reissue series 5, that came out on buyreggae.com. It's I'm Yours Forever by the Soul Lads, and it's the distinctive voice of Peter Austin, of course, from the Clarendonians. So I suspect that's the Clarendonians while they were still under contract to Sir Cox and Dodd, and doing a bit of a spot of moonlighting there for Duke Reed down at Treasure Isle, but using a different name, the Soul Lads. Great singing, man. Peter Austin, what a voice. Really expressive. Before that, you heard from the Versatiles. I always say this, but their lead singer was Junior Biles, who went on to greater fame under his own name and doing stuff for the producer Lee Scratch Perry. But that's his first harmony group called the Versatiles, and a great single from them called Trust the Book. That one produced by Joe Gibbs and put out on his Amalgamated Records label. And we kicked it off with Hopeton Lewis. Great sort of spooky tune, that one, called Collie. I love it. It's so laid back. Produced by Keith Scott and Sam Mitchell for the Meritone label. That one, another great Meritone 45 that has been reissued by the Folk at Dub Store in Japan. So Hopeton Lewis with Cool Collie. Great tune. And look at that, 4 minutes after 10 o'clock, we're actually making good progress tonight. We're halfway through the show, and I've played a one box, so it's time to hit the second box now. This is Derek Morgan, a self-produced track from him and released on his Hop label. He's accompanied on this tune by George Decker, also known as George Agard. Great voice from the Pioneers fame. This is him singing harmony for Derek Morgan, and killer tune. This is called Mine You Kill Me Dead.

So cute. That's Delano Stewart there, a single called Win Your Love. He did for Sonia Pottinger's High Note label. Great thing there. And we decided last Monday, that Delano Stewart was at one time a member of the Gay Lads Harmony Trio, but that's a solo cut for him. Love it. Jaunty. Jaunty and joyful. Finally, I win your love. Before that, you heard a harmony group called The Tenors and a fantastic single from 1968, I've Got to Get You Off My Mind, that one also known as Cleopatra. And I've got that as a blank pre-release from 1968 on the Olive Blossom label, so that's a Prince Buster production. Before that, The Three Tops with Great 68 Train, placing them firmly in the year 1968. That's a Studio 145, and that one reissued through Dubstore in Japan. Wicked single, and we kicked it off with Derek Morgan and George Decker together. Derek Morgan, the main vocalist, George Decker singing the high harmony parts, Mind You Kill Me Dead, 45 on Hop. Wow, 16 minutes after 10 o'clock, Rocksteady Part 2. Here is Lee Scratch Perry, something that he recorded in the Rocksteady era, but before he became known as a producer. This is Lee Perry just as a vocalist, and it's credited to Lee Perry and the Sensations. It's called Run for Cover.

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distinctive vocal style there of Freddie Mackay, and a classic tune that he cut for Duke Reid there at Treasure Isle, Love is a Treasure by Freddie Mackay. Maybe an acquired taste, his voice, but I tell you what, once you do get a taste for Freddie Mackay's vocals, then you get hooked and you won't be able to stop buying Freddie Mackay. Before that, I played you Clifton Smith and the Diamonds. That's a reissue called Bring Back the Love on Revelation Records, and that one reissued by Reggae Fever. And we had a fantastic instrumental from Joe Gibbs' studio before that. Group is called The Invaders, and that was Off Track on the Amalgamated Records label. Nice instrumental produced by Joe Gibbs in the Rocksteady days. Half an hour to go. 30 minutes away from 11 o'clock, we're going to rip through. This one's special. So for a little while, Bob Marley's group, The Wailers, and Rita Anderson's group, or Rita Marley as she became, was The Soulettes, and they've joined together and self-produced a bunch of songs, which they released on their own Waylon Solum record label. It didn't last for too long, and I think they released about 12 singles on the Waylon Solum Records label, but they're rare as hen's teeth. And I've got one here from the Soulettes, which is Rita's group, and it's just a beautiful tune from 1968 called Play, Play, Play. An original press on Waylon Solum will set you back thousands of dollars. This one was a bootleg. It's just a pure white label, no information at all, not even a rubber stamp or anything written on it. So mysterious blank boot from 1968. This is Play, Play, Play.

And I love that the steel drum is just slightly out of tune with the piano as well. That works for me. It makes it more plunky. Credited to the drummer Hugh Malcolm, that's called Come Brothers. Fantastic instrumental recorded again for Joe Gibbs, and he did do a vocal cut on that from the Pioneers. I think it was called Dip and Fallback by the Pioneers. But I love that instrumental there with the steel drum. Brilliant stuff. Before that, you heard Delroy Wilson and a tune that he cut for the producer Bunny Lee, right back at the start of Bunny Lee's long career as a producer. That was I Want to Love You from Delroy Wilson. And you heard a great duet before that from Bunny and Ruddy, a tune that they did for Leslie Kong and the Beverly's label. That's called On the Town. Nice Beverly's 45. And we kicked it off with Hemsley Morris. A single on Caltone, would have been produced by Phil Pratt at Caltone there. Hemsley Morris with Love is Strange. 15 minutes away from 10 o'clock here on the Rhythm Selection, we'll be able to just slide a few more Rocksteady 45s in for you. Gold all the way. Here's the Melodians, tune on Treasure Isle label. This is Last Train.

0: The mellow tones there, great tune, I'm Gonna Let. Love that. Before that, I played you the Melodians, an alternate cut to their song Last Train to Expo 67. That one, different lyrics, Last Train to Ecstasy, My Love, and that is just called Last Train on Treasure Isle. Back in a moment with a fantastic instrumental from Byron Lee and Linford Anderson, just after these.
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Check it. Stinky Jim. Stinky Groove. Stinky Jim. Stinky Groove.

What an expressive instrumental. That is The Good Guys with In Like Flint. I've got that as a 1968 pre-release blank there on the Tiger label. As I said, produced by Byron Lee of Byron Lee and the Dragonaires and Linford Anderson, otherwise known as Andy Capp. Such a great single, that one. Strutting down the promenade is the feeling I get from that one, In Like Flint. So good. That is all we have time for tonight. Thank you so much for tuning in. Rocksteady music. I just had to play more. 1 hour at Goblin last night was just not quite enough. And last Monday on the show, thank you to Lady P and Mikey Majestic, but I only got to play 40 minutes last week. So I had an itch that needed to be scratched. And so that was the last 2 hours. A Rocksteady special, second part, and I've got so many more records. I spent the week digging out Rocksteady. I mean, like, I could do you another 2 or 4 hours of Rocksteady, but I won't. I'll be back next Monday with something different. And one last tune to leave you with here. JC's up next with Walao, so stay tuned right there. I'll be back next Monday with something different, no doubt. This is The Paragons. Had to come with a final tune from Treasure Isle. This is Same Song. Have a great week, take it easy, and peace.

0: time for Wahlau with Otto and JC.
1: Good evening, everyone. Oh, that's the wrong button. Hello. Oh my gosh, you're messing with me. Welcome back to Wahlau with Otto and JC. I am one of the hosts here, JC, and I will be with you for the next 2 hours. I am feeling a little bit of the hay fever that's been going around because it is getting warmer. I am so excited because it is that reason that we get to finally wear some shorts and some short sleeve shirts again because it is feeling really warm. So I'm so excited for summer, guys, and you should be too because it's been very gloomy lately as well. But I'm not going to talk about the weather. We're here to play some... Really, we're doing like two different genres tonight with new releases brought to you by me and Otto himself. Otto with some emo, hardcore punk, with me feeling a little bit on the indie sleaze electronic. So stick around if you are interested in those genres. Shout out to Dubbed for keeping the desk warm for me as per usual. Wait, I am seeing... Yes.
2: It was lovely. Thank you. I have a pleasure to keep it warm. And thank you for coming along to Koblen last night to our Rocksteady night.
1: Oh my gosh, yeah. No, so the event that Dub was explaining just then, I was there. And I was really... Like I just told you earlier, I felt at home. I
2: felt homely.
1: It felt so cozy and that, like, sweet, like you said. And, seeing Lady P and Mikey Majestic live for the first time as well. Yeah. I've never seen Mikey Majestic live like that.
2: Wow.
1: So shout out to Mikey and Lady P for really keeping the Sunday lazies up and going. No, because yesterday was a really, really gloomy, rainy day and everyone was really having... There was a lot of people yesterday. If you weren't there, you missed out. Sorry, guys. But with that being said, we are going to get right into it. So if you guys have any recommendations... concerns, queries, please. I don't care. Just text in 5395. Next song we are playing right now is called Berylith by Golden Mammoth here on Wahlau Radio.
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0: Golden Mammoth. Otto just texted me saying I said the wrong genre. It is not hardcore, because that's his usual spiel, but we're playing. His first hour is psychedelic rock from Southeast Asia. This current song that we're playing is called Don't Say You Love Me by the Cambodian Space Project. It's gonna feel a bit groovy, so keep it groovy then. 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
0: Walao!

This is in Hiragana, so I cannot translate because there is no English translation provided, but that was a song from Masayoshi Takanaka, and it's from their album Chanel's. Yeah, that's what it is. I hope you guys are having a great night with this really psychedelic segment of the evening. Don't go away too far though, because it's gonna amp up real quick, knowing Otto, because Otto is just a roller coaster to be reckoned with. And Otto, I know you're listening. People miss you in BFM. You have to realize that. So come back. You gotta keep speaking on the behalf of the songs that you choose and why you chose them most of the time, just because like it feels more at home when you choose these songs. Anyway, enough about me. This is called In a Land by The Melting Mind featuring Ikilim here on 95 BFM.

yes, to that listener who is currently having an amazing time, yes, you're so welcome. I'm really glad that you are feeling the energies from Asia's best psychedelic rock at the moment. So whatever you're doing, they, she, him, whoever, I'm happy that you're having a great time with this. Just shout out. This current song is called Hayal by Kazordora, and it's really giving, like, really soulful goddess, and we've had her on before on the show, so shout out Otto for bringing her back.

0: Oh, sorry, that was not me on purpose. That was just me trying to transition. That song was called Ala Malak by Kazudura. And we're going to go into a little bit of a quick ad break, and then we're going to talk about a song that I think we need to discuss because it is the freak season at the moment. So, with that being said, here we go.
1: 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I finally pinpointed 95BFM's weak spot, Friday night, 7 till 9pm. The staff have all gone to watch Rick Breeze play water polo, so that's when we're going to strike. 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Kushti. They're never going to see this coming.
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0: Welcome back to Allow with Otto and JC. It is currently 11:36 here in Aotearoa. For those who are tuned in from Southeast Asia, Europe, and to our listeners in the Philippines. Hell yeah. What I'm about to talk about is the comebacks of specific music people. Like Club Ruby, for example, has now been brought back from their hiatus and is coming back from the dead. And I'm so excited because they're playing more gigs recently, which is not that surprising, but it should be because they are coming back. Why am I sounding like that? I'm so sorry. That's just me being weird. The next person as well. Oh, wait, actually, I need to talk to you guys what their next gig is because that's the part of the spiel of what I'm doing is because they are coming back. Give me 1 second. Oh my gosh. It is that time of the year where people are really getting that hay fever. Love this. Yeah. Altway presents Neuroclash. Sorry. Alt-Wave presents Neoclash, and it is at Big Fan the 7th of November because Club Ruby is playing it again. So hopefully you guys, if you guys haven't seen them in a hot minute, now's your chance because they're coming back. I'm going to go because it's been a while and I want to make sure that I am right at the front when they play their EP, Gaslight. Don't Gaslight Me, because I know they're going to play it. So I'm gonna be there. And then I'm going to play their song Deny by Nima Astria because Diana's coming back with a project thanks to the Pan-Asian funding, Sexy Beat, and I had the opportunity to hear it, a demo of it, which I will not be playing because I want to keep the respect of Diana's privacy, so we're not playing that tonight. But the reason why I'm so excited is because, like, she has been developing her sound for so long, ever since Cologne came out in 2023, and now that she's, like, taken the step further with Boy Racer. It's going to come back to her own solo project as well. So I'm really excited because it's very unique. It's very nostalgic and avant-garde in a very like non-rappy way, but in a very like feminine way that only she can explain herself. Again, I'm excited for her so much for this era that she's like putting herself into, because like it's so cunt that like Asian artists are doing like music videos again in a way that like not many people do nowadays, because it's like it's like a lost art form. I'm just gonna say that. So with that being said, I'm gonna play you Deny, because like that's like the type of vibe that she is putting out a sexy beat. But yeah, I'm not gonna explain it any further. Here's Deny. Here it is.

در گلدان به نهال گیتو در باغچه

Deny by Nima Astria. If you've just tuned in, you are listening to Allow with Otto and JC, the only Asian radio station show that champions independent artists like Diana. That was Deny, and really stuck with the psychedelic theme of Otto's playlist. I just had to add that one in because I'm really excited for her release, Sexy Beat, on Friday. So lock that down if you just tuned in. We're going to continue with that psychedelic phase of the show, segment, whatever you want to call it, with this song. This one is called Kodama by Kikago Moyo here on 95BFM.

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You're listening to Walao with Otto and JC here on 95BFM. We're about to end this segment on the psychedelic rock and moving on to the nostalgic sleaze, like electropop side of my recommendations, at least from local artists and beyond. This song's a little bit of a bossa nova move. This is Luna by the Hong Chugao Street Band. And then up next, we're gonna move it forward, change the vibe a little bit. So I got another text, and I just wanted to say that last song before that one was called Mala by Folk 9. And if you're still listening, at least, because I didn't realize how long the songs were, but if you enjoyed it, I'm really glad. Shout out Otto for the recommendations. As always, they're really good. But for now, this is Luna by Hong Chugao Street Band.

0: I've been told that the B in BFM stands for bosom, when really it should stand for bussy. What is bussy?
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0: Match my flick, match my flick, match 到烂掉啊，鸡妈！
1: That one was called I Found a Place Where You Belong, Richika Remix, featuring JHL, Glass, and the one and only Richika Nayar. And honestly, I'm going to shout out JHL because he has been really killing the game with videography and just really like shining out with the amount of music that he's been putting out with other people across the internet. So keep it locked with him as well. This current song is playing is called Sparkling Summer because it's now that time of the season where it's getting warm. It is literally so hot in the studio right now. Like I can already feel that like muggy, really sticky feeling of the summer heat that we've been waiting for all year long. Not the muggy bit, like the warmth bit. So some really like that feeling of that warm glow, not warm, that really warm feeling is in this song. So Sparkling Summer by PBBD, Misaki Umai, and Fuki Kitamura here on Molao.
2: 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Let me touch without languages. You play the cool passages. We found a playground.

0: Filipina Japanese alternative artist Inamori with Insomnia. We're gonna add into an ad break after this one, and then we have about another like 27 more minutes until the show wraps up. 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

0: Wow, we get along so well. 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
0: 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Your hoodie is so random. 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
6: Oh my goodness. Welcome back to Walao with Otto and JC. It is 12:35 here in Aotearoa, for those who are listening overseas. The guy that who discovered us on Radio Garden has tuned in and texted. Shout out to you. His name is Robert George from Ireland. That's just like so sick that you discovered us through Radio Garden. I didn't even know that 95BFM was on Radio Garden, so that's something new, I guess. He's just said that the music has been a bit of a switch up, which is so true, and it's gonna switch up again with this one. It's gonna get more softer as we progress, and then it gets a bit more heavier on the indie 2010 sleazy electronic music. So this is an artist that Otto and I Otto tapped me in on this one. This is Gone Moon with their single With You, and honestly, I really hope she releases more stuff like this experimental Sophie production, because it's something that really, really, really suits her voice, if I'm being honest. So if you haven't tapped in yet, now's your chance. This is Gone Moon with you here on Walao Radio. Keep it in. Keep it locked in.

I told you it was going to be a switch up. This is the text. Whoever's texting, honestly, this is like the amount of text I've had for so long. So shout out to who's ever still awake. I'm assuming it's someone that's overseas because no one in New Zealand's awake right now to be listening to this. But this is Free the Veil by The Falling Islands featuring Gone Moon. And it's like I said, the very Sophie, like, experimental music. So yeah, wake it up.

0: 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There's our face.
1: BFN!
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Sorry. Wait. I am so sorry. My apologies. It is currently 8 minutes before we wrap up for the show, and I chose the wrong song. Wait, that's not the right one. The next one is supposed to be by Kim J. Rainbow Winshun, Love You Jack, and it's because, honestly, avant-garde music is gonna be, like, it's already, like, up there in the Asian community, but I really hope that, like, it becomes more of a thing here in Aotearoa, so people like Willshine, Eric C, and then Takata Punani as well with like the ballroom scene. Like combining that is gonna be so avant-garde. Like I'm just saying. The song I'm about to play is called Rainbow Winshun by Kim J. And again, gotta wrap it up with that.

Last song. Honestly, I've been vibing with Kenshi Yeonju, and then I find out that there's a remix for Frost Children. So this is Kickback with your nostalgic Y2K, no, actually early 2000s. Here it is. To wrap up the evening, this is Kickback, Frost Children remix by Kenshi Yeonju here. This is JC.

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0: that Highlander type shit. Let's lower the drawbridge on these motherfuckers. Yeah. Bank account on E, purchasing some items from the store. When my EBT, the man bagging my groceries, said he was a fan of me. Just when I was thinking, ain't nobody even listening. K-Town, keep doing your thing, it's inspiring. The genuine artistry, the honesty, you got it, G. God always be sending me messages through the people and nature. My pops remind me blessings is on the wake up. Reality ain't what it seems, you're living all your dreams. Each level's one you never seen, enslaved masters on paper. Reach out from the grave to try to control your future. But you're much more than the vegetable juicer. Grinding for the green in a festival of illusions. Yeah. A mirage in the desert is supposed to be elusive. So if you believe what you see, it's only cause you choose to. Ride. Maneuvering through the obstacles that challenge me and won't let any of it knock me off the balance beam. Ride. Maneuvering through the obstacles that challenge me and won't let any of it knock me off the balance beam. From the time of supersized fries and 20-piece McNuggets, now I eat 4 nuggets because I don't love it. Creatures rotating for several hours in my stomach. Been there, done it, so no judgments. I take the laces out my sneakers for a shoestring budget. Grandfathered in by this caveman life, trying to communicate with y'all with no payphones in sight. Yikes, you gotta understand my plight. When the key to the progression is connected to a kite. Trying to keep a pure mind as an empty sky. When an unexpected sea of dark clouds arrive. There ain't nowhere you can hide, just collide. Ride. Maneuvering through the obstacles that challenge me and won't let any of it knock me off the balance beam. Ride. Maneuvering through the obstacles that challenge me and won't let any of it knock me off the balance beam.
1: The balance beam is kind of scary at first, but after you're used to it, it's not hard at all. On the beam is because if you're a little bit off, you're gonna fall. You're not born with balance. It's just something that you work at and you develop. From practice.
0: Maneuvering through the obstacles that challenge me and won't let any of it knock me off the.
1: I just tell myself that I can do it and that I'm gonna be fine, and that usually makes me go.

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Yeah. 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

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They free the body, but the mind stay caught. They free the body, but the mind stay caught. They free the body, but the mind stay caught. They free the body, but the mind stay caught. 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

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Something about the feelings of absence and memory, and also thinking about the relationships between nothing.

There it is, just gone 9 o'clock. Thank you to Paddy and Lou. And that's your Dirtbag Radio for another week. Right now it's your old pal Dubhead, and this is the Rhythm Selection through until 11 p.m. here on 95BFM. First of all, thank you so much to Lady P and Mikey Majestic, who joined me here on the show last Monday for a great 3-for-3 Rocksteady throwdown. Thank you also to everyone who made it along to Goblin last night for our Rocksteady 60th anniversary party. That was cool, and thank you to Goblin for their hospitality and everyone who turned up. I'm going to play more Rocksteady tonight, basically because I spent a lot of time pulling out all my Rocksteady records over the last week or so and discovered that I had a lot more than I thought I did. And also because I didn't get to play much. With only one third of the show last week, that was 40 minutes max, and I got 60 minutes at Goblin last night, so not even 2 hours worth of tunes got played. So I've got more to play for you tonight, another Rocksteady special, version 2, and then I'll satisfy my hunger for wanting to play this great vintage reggae. Rocksteady period, 66 through to about 1969, the building blocks of what became reggae music. Starting off tonight with something from the Ethiopians, great tune that's just been reissued recently on the Harlem Shuffle Records label, nice 45. This is called Come On Now. Turn it up.

Yes, the distinctive sound there of the Wailers. Beautiful. Wailers 45, when they were at Beverly's, and while they were still just called the Wailers, that is Do It Nice. Very nice Beverly's single there. Before that, you heard from the Gladiators, and a tune that they recorded for Duke Reid back in the day, and didn't get released at the time for some reason, but was reissued as part of the Duke Reid Classics Limited Edition through Push Music. So that one is called Lie Low from the Gladiators, backed by the Supersonics there. Great tune from them, early Rocksteady business. And we kicked it off with the Ethiopians, song called Come On Now. That one reissued recently through Harlem Shuffle Records. Strictly Rocksteady tonight here on the Rhythm Selection. Strictly 45s as well, as it happens. Here's Ewan and Jerry. Jerry is Jerry Matias of the Maytals fame, but this was like a side project, Ewan and Jerry. And this is called You've Got Something. It's on the UK Giant label.

0: Superb instrumental there. That is Tommy McCook and the Supersonics at Treasure Isle Studio there. Single, it's called Stampede, and just shows why that particular backing band were the session group in most demand during the Rocksteady era. Just precision playing, but it has a relaxed, you know, almost floating quality, but tough, precise, rhythmic playing at the same time. You know, how can something be really relaxed but really tight? That's the secret. and that went on thereafter, all through reggae, that chops, musicians call it chops. It's like skill, being able to play precisely but to sound effortless while you're doing it. Supersonics. You'll hear more instrumentals from them as we go along. Right now there's a couple of messages, and I'm coming back with something on the Caltone label. Really nice tune from Lloyd and the Groovers just up ahead.
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2: Suck it to me, baby. Do it to me, baby. Suck it to me, baby.

More hit makers for Duke Reed's Treasure Isle label. That was Justin Hines and the Dominoes. Great tune from them, Savor Bread. And I've got that one on a UK Island 45. So would have come out on Treasure Isle in Jamaica, but in England that was released on Chris Blackwell's Island Records on a 45. Before that, a great instrumental from Lynn Tate and the Jets, single there on the Meritone Records label, and a cover version of the Staple Singers hit song Why Am I Treated So Bad. There's a few different reggae cover versions of that, and I've played you most of them, but that's a nice one from Lynn Tate and the Jets, Subtle, for Meritone. Before that, I played you some Rocksteady from Studio One. That was Keith Poppin with Bad Mind Grudgeful. When that one first came out, it was credited to Winston and the Robins. Keith Poppin is actually the writer and main singer of that one. And that's been reissued on a nice coloured vinyl 45 there by an outfit from France, I believe, but with full permission of Keith Poppin. And we kicked it off with a great single on the Caltone label. That one, a bit of a noisy press. It's a reissue, but it's kind of a bit rough, the pressing. But they are Lloyd and the Groovers with Do It To Me Baby. And that one also, as it happens, backed by Lynn Tate and the Jets. It's Rocksteady time again here on the Rhythm Selection. More Rocksteady for you. Chapter 2 of a Rocksteady special. Here is a group called the Tartans. Great singing group, and something else on the Caltone label, as it happens. Tune from them called It's All Right.

Orville Woods is the singer, backed on that by The Boris Gardner Happening. That's a 45, originally came out on Bronco label and has been reissued in just recent years, and I for one am very glad to see that one come back around on a nice clean reissued 45. Before that, another classic instrumental from Lynn Tate and the Jets. That song was a big hit when it came out. Again, on the Meritone label, that is Napoleon Solo, and an example of an instrumental that did very, very well, was hugely popular in the day. Before that, on Treasure Isle, you heard a group called the Soul Tops, and that was a single from them called Good Things, and we kicked it off with the Tartans. 45 that they cut for Caltone, that was It's All Right, and that 45 reissued by Pressure Sounds out of the UK. 45 minutes after 9 o'clock, the rhythm selection. That means 15 away from 10. 10 o'clock is halfway through, but we can't get enough. We need more Rocksteady. Right now, this is Pat Kelly. He's in the mood.

0: Some more Rocksteady there from Studio One, and that 45 reissued in recent days by Studio One, based in the United States there. That is a group called The Enforcers, and a tune called Musical Fever. 10 minutes away from 10 o'clock, you're in tune to 95 BFM. This is the Rhythm Selection, and tonight, Strictly Rocksteady, coming right up after the break.
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sweet rocksteady instrumental there. That's called High Tide, and is credited to the Virtues. In that instance, the Virtues were backing bands that came up on the Dr. Bird label, and yeah, when they were doing stuff for the producer Rupi Edwards, they went under the name of the Virtues. That's a Dr. Bird 45 repressed. That one came out on a Trojan box set. It was called Get Ready, Do Rock Steady. I didn't want all of the 45s in the box set, but I did get a couple of them that I really did want. That was one great instrumental, High Tide. Before that, you heard the Soul Lads at Treasure Isle. That's a 45 on Duke Records, part of the Duke Reed reissue series 5 that came out on buyreggae.com. It's I'm Yours Forever by the Soul Lads, and it's the distinctive voice of Peter Austin, of course, from the Clarendonians. So I suspect that's the Clarendonians while they were still under contract to Sir Cox and Dodd, and doing a bit of a spot of moonlighting there for Duke Reed down at Treasure Isle, but using a different name, the Soul Lads. Great singing, man. Peter Austin, what a voice. Really expressive. Before that, you heard from the Versatiles. I always say this, but their lead singer was Junior Biles, who went on to greater fame under his own name and doing stuff for the producer Lee Scratch Perry. But that's his first harmony group called the Versatiles, and a great single from them called Trust the Book. That one produced by Joe Gibbs and put out on his Amalgamated Records label. And we kicked it off with Hopeton Lewis. Great sort of spooky tune, that one, Cool Collie. I love it. It's so laid back. Produced by Keith Scott and Sam Mitchell for the Meritone label. That one, another great Meritone 45 that has been reissued by the folk at Dub Store in Japan. So Hopeton Lewis with Cool Collie. Great tune. And look at that, 4 minutes after 10 o'clock, we're actually making good progress tonight. We're halfway through the show, and I've played a one box, so it's time to hit the second box now. This is Derek Morgan, a self-produced track from him and released on his Hop label. He's accompanied on this tune by George Decker, also known as George Agard. Great voice from the Pioneers fame. This is him singing harmony for Derek Morgan, and killer tune. This is called Mine You Kill Me Dead.

So cute. That's Delano Stewart there, a single called Win Your Love. He did for Sonia Pottinger's High Note label. Great thing there. And we decided last Monday, that Delano Stewart was at one time a member of the Gay Lads Harmony Trio, but that's a solo cut for him. Love it. Jaunty. Jaunty and joyful. Finally, I win your love. Before that, you heard a harmony group called The Tenors and a fantastic single from 1968, I've Got to Get You Off My Mind, that one also known as Cleopatra. And I've got that as a blank pre-release from 1968 on the Olive Blossom label, so that's a Prince Buster production. Before that, The Three Tops with Great 68 Train, placing them firmly in the year 1968. That's a Studio 145, and that one reissued through Dubstore in Japan. Wicked single, and we kicked it off with Derek Morgan and George Decker together. Derek Morgan, the main vocalist, George Decker singing the high harmony parts, Mind You Kill Me Dead, 45 on Hop. Wow, 16 minutes after 10 o'clock, Rocksteady Part 2. Here is Lee Scratch Perry, something that he recorded in the Rocksteady era, but before he became known as a producer. This is Lee Perry just as a vocalist, and it's credited to Lee Perry and the Sensations. It's called Run for Cover.

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distinctive vocal style there of Freddie Mackay, and a classic tune that he cut for Duke Reid there at Treasure Isle, Love is a Treasure by Freddie Mackay. Maybe an acquired taste, his voice, but I tell you what, once you do get a taste for Freddie Mackay's vocals, then you get hooked and you won't be able to stop buying Freddie Mackay. Before that, I played you Clifton Smith and the Diamonds. That's a reissue called Bring Back the Love on Revelation Records, and that one reissued by Reggae Fever. And we had a fantastic instrumental from Joe Gibbs' studio before that. Group is called The Invaders, and that was Off Track on the Amalgamated Records label. Nice instrumental produced by Joe Gibbs in the Rocksteady days. Half an hour to go. 30 minutes away from 11 o'clock, we're going to rip through. This one's special. So for a little while, Bob Marley's group, The Wailers, and Rita Anderson's group, or Rita Marley as she became, was The Soulettes. And they've joined together and self-produced a bunch of songs, which they released on their own Waylon Solum record label. It didn't last for too long, and I think they released about 12 singles on the Waylon Solum Records label, but they're rare as hen's teeth. And I've got one here from the Soulettes, which is Rita's group, and it's just a beautiful tune from 1968 called Play, Play, Play. An original press on Waylon Solum will set you back thousands of dollars. This one was a bootleg. It's just a pure white label, no information at all, not even a rubber stamp or anything written on it. So mysterious blank boot from 1968. This is Play, Play, Play.

And I love that the steel drum is just slightly out of tune with the piano as well. That works for me. It makes it more plunky. Credited to the drummer Hugh Malcolm. That's called Come Brothers. Fantastic instrumental recorded again for Joe Gibbs. And he did do a vocal cut on that from the Pioneers. I think it was called Dip and Fallback by the Pioneers. But I love that instrumental there with the steel drum. Brilliant stuff. Before that, you heard Delroy Wilson and a tune that he cut for the producer Bunny Lee right back at the start of Bunny Lee's long career as a producer. That was I Want to Love You from Delroy Wilson. And you heard a great duet before that from Bunny and Ruddy, a tune that they did for Leslie Kong and the Beverly's label. That's called On the Town. Nice Beverly's 45. And we kicked it off with Hemsley Morris, a single on Caltone, would have been produced by Phil Pratt at Caltone there. Hemsley Morris with Love is Strange. 15 minutes away from 10 o'clock here on the Rhythm Selection, we'll be able to just slide a few more Rocksteady 45s in for you. Gold all the way. Here's the Melodians, tune on Treasure Isle label. This is Last Train.

0: The mellow tones there, great tune, I'm Gonna Let. Love that. Before that, I played you the Melodians, an alternate cut to their song Last Train to Expo 67. That one, different lyrics, Last Train to Ecstasy, My Love, and that is just called Last Train on Treasure Isle. Back in a moment with a fantastic instrumental from Byron Lee and Linford Anderson, just after these.
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1: 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Yeah. Murder style.

What an expressive instrumental. That is The Good Guys with In Like Flint. I've got that as a 1968 pre-release blank there on the Tiger label. As I said, produced by Byron Lee of Byron Lee and the Dragonaires and Linford Anderson, otherwise known as Andy Capp. Such a great single, that one. Strutting down the promenade is the feeling I get from that one, In Like Flint. So good. That is all we have time for tonight. Thank you so much for tuning in. Rocksteady music. I just had to play more. 1 hour at Goblin last night was just not quite enough. And last Monday on the show, thank you to Lady P and Mikey Majestic, but I only got to play 40 minutes last week. So I had an itch that needed to be scratched. And so that was the last 2 hours. A Rocksteady special, second part, and I've got so many more records. I spent the week digging out Rocksteady. I mean, like, I could do you another 2 or 4 hours of Rocksteady, but I won't. I'll be back next Monday with something different. And one last tune to leave you with here. JC's up next with Walao, so stay tuned right there. I'll be back next Monday with something different, no doubt. This is the Paragons. Had to come with a final tune from Treasure Isle. This is Same Song. Have a great week. Take it easy and peace.

Okay. BFM. Morena, open your eyes and take a seat at the table. 95BFM Breakfast is about to be served by your host, Rosetta. Thanks to 830 Coffee Roasters.

0: And inhale. No, just kidding. We could do a little guided meditation vibe though, if we wanted to, over this trip hop sort of situation. But I'll spare you all. It's only 7:05 after all. No 7 a.m. news, but the news team will be here for 8 a.m. They work hard, our darlings, so all good. More time for music. Getting into it a little bit earlier this morning. Feeling good. This underneath me is Birdsnake with Rare Amulet. Came out earlier this year. And before this, we kick things off with a little bit of James K, of course. Here we are. Atamari e te whānau. Nō mai, haere mai, ki te reo irarangi poho. He parakuhi tēnei, ko Rosetta Aho. Kei te ono miniti mai te whitu karaka, 7:06, here on 95 BFM Breakfast. Nowhere else I'd rather be than with you all on a Tuesday morning. My name's Rosetta. I'll be with you until 7:00 this morning alongside the lovely Johnny. Morena.
1: Morena.
0: How you doing?
1: I'm doing good, all things considered.
0: Well, you had a bit of an eventful night, didn't you?
1: Unreal Looney Tunes kind of night. One in the morning, my lovely darling cat, Bugs, tailless cat, the cutest cat in the world, but is a bit of a hunter recently. Brings in what I think to be a mouse of sorts, a mouse that, you know, would be a little bit easier to deal with, potentially a dead one. And I look under the bed and the mouse is very much alive.
0: Oh my god.
1: Cue the next 2 hours me kind of
0: no!
1: with a shopping bag trying to catch it before my cat does.
0: Oh man.
1: So a little bit tired, but got a coffee in hand.
0: The run-in with the live mouse.
1: Unreal. Unreal. Cannot believe it. It really
0: was. Is some Looney Tunes vibes.
1: Yeah. The mouse was getting the best of me for a good hour and 45 minutes of those 2 hours.
0: Damn. That's a real test of mental strength. I'm like amazed that you made it in. So yeah. Well done.
1: Thank you.
0: Messages of solidarity with Johnny in the text line, please. 5395. I hope you all had a better sleep than Johnny did. Mm,
1: me too.
0: But yes, here we are. The show must go on and all of that jazz. Got a great show for you today. Lots coming up. E whai ake nei, ka kōrero aho ki a Lara Greaves, marunga political commentary, a whātaka miniti mai te whitu karaka. At 7:40 we're going to catch up with Lara Greaves. As you can imagine, there's much to talk about in the world of politics. Many debates happening all the time, so we will be recapping a little bit of Lara's thoughts on the whole Chris v Chris situation. Also a little bit about the Ryan Bridges Future of New Zealand debate that the Herald hosted. A little bit about fiscal plans and politics of economics. I know there was a debate between Barbara Edmonds and Nicola Willis with Jack Tame on Q&A the other day, and National has since released their fiscal plan. And then if we have time amongst all of that, we might even talk about this weird conservative arc of Winston Peters wanting to bring back conversion therapy and, you know, all of these things that
1: unreal
0: clearly are just like number one priority for so many New Zealanders out there during the cost of living crisis, you know, like, oh dear. Okay, so yes, lots to talk about with Lara. Really looking forward to that chat. We'll do Short Player in the 9:00 hour. That's with The World Is Against You Today, a snippet of Long Player that played over the weekend on Totally Wired. And we've got Ready, Steady, Learn at 9:30, thanks to Waipapa Taumatarau, the University of Auckland. This one here is Paddy Fred with Found You. You're on BFM Breakfast. You found us. Thanks for doing so. We found each other. We're going to get through it together,
1: We're
0: you
1: gonna
0: guys.
1: We're going to do it.
0: Yeah, it should be a fun morning. 7:10 now. 5395 if you want to get in touch, let us know. Kei te pehi a koe, how are you? How's your morning? Anything eventful happened for you last night?
1: Yeah.
0: Hopefully not a live mouse. Nice to be here with you, fam.

0: It is.
1: Johnny, you're not going to believe this, but somebody else had maybe just as, if not, maybe even rivaling your eventful
0: night.
1: Yeah,
0: I'd almost argue worse.
1: Okay, this person just said, GF slapped a mozzie behind our bed. Now we have a hand-sized hole in the wall.
0: I'm so sorry.
1: That's crazy. What was the moon doing yesterday? Has that got something to do with
0: it? I reckon. Okay. I reckon there was something in the air.
1: It's usually down to that, eh?
0: Yeah. I mean, I'd much prefer less sleep than, like, permanent damage to...
1: Oh, man.
0: My permanent residence.
1: Oh, solidarity with you out there, mate.
0: Yeah. Apologies that happened.
1: Kia kaha.

0: This is Parksdale with Fantasy League. Really loving that new album, Look, out now via Noah Records. This track in particular I really love. It's kind of giving Stardew Valley, don't you think?
1: I totally agree, yeah.
0: In the best way, I mean that with the highest praise.
1: Yeah, as a fellow duo. I do see what you're going with that. You're tilling some crops.
0: Yeah. Yeah. World building.
1: Yeah. Beautiful.
0: Enrichment time.
1: Mm.
0: Before this, we had Hysterical Love Project with A New Extremity. Before that, a bit of a classic from Trick Pony with Angel. We're going to have some Lorraine James next. Shortly after that, we'll catch up with Rick Breeze about what's happening out there in the skies. And then political commentary a little bit after that. Lara's going to give us the rundown on everything you need to know.

something thing. You wonder what's happening. 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Your

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13: Morena, Rick.
14: Morena.
13: How you doing?
14: Pretty good.
13: Awesome.
14: Are we? It's been a fairly warm night.
13: Yeah. Very, very mild out there.
14: Yeah. Didn't drop much below 16 degrees. A tiny bit. It was 15.7 at the moment here in Grey Lynn. Light northwesterly. Lots of this moisture still around. But maybe not quite as much as yesterday. Still a few showers coming through. Most of those are looking fairly patchy. Might get a few clear areas as well at times, or at least partly cloudy anyway, so slight improvement there. We do eventually lose the moisture a little bit tomorrow, should let the sun through, and that could make for a really warm day with this fairly high dew point. Could be well up into the low 20s, I would expect. And then we have some decent weather on the way. So at the moment there's big area of high pressure over the north, big wide broad area really, and that is gradually moving away to the east, and in behind it we've got a trough moving through. We've had a broad complex trough across the area here for a while, and that is still on its way eastwards as well, but we'll lose that, and then a fairly decent front moving northwards across the Tasman and over the country is set to arrive on Thursday, and it has some much cooler, drier air in behind it, so it's a fairly active one. So in behind that big upper level trough moving in over it, so could be quite active with some reasonably heavy showers, and there may be a bit of heavy rain as well at times. It's set to arrive on Thursday, probably partway through the day. In behind it, a series of fronts just bringing in cooler and cooler air. The high pressure that's in behind that extends a long way south, and between that and this trough and low that we'll be crossing the South Island, good fetch of some pretty cold air from the south, cold dry air. So that'll be a big change, really dropping the temperature. It'll drop it quite a bit on Thursday when that rain comes through, but then Friday is looking like a pretty cool day. Not as cold as some of the ones we've had, not especially warm. And then with that dry, cool air behind it, as the high pressure sort of establishes itself in the Tasman a little bit more, some cold nights. So from Friday night right through until probably Sunday night at least, temperatures below 10 degrees overnight, and Friday night being the coldest, but also should be some decent sunny, fine days, and the wind that comes in behind that that front, or the finer ones through on Friday, southerly and quite fresh as well. Also that really cold change, the last one on Friday, should bring a bit of snow around the mountains in the central North Island as well, and a bit of the high country there too. Not a huge amount, but some there. Loses all the moisture by the time it gets to us, so that brings that fine weather. Then we're set for a run of pretty much sunny weather right through until the middle of next week. Slight chance of a shower, then winds go a little bit more southwesterly, a couple of weak fronts moving across potentially through that high, bringing the odd bit of shower activity, a little bit of cloud, but still largely sunny. And looking reasonably fine, just gradually warming up right through until pretty much the end of the month. So as it was looking before, after this rain Thursday, Friday, the rest of the month's really looking mostly dry. So we'll probably end up with way, way below average rainfall by the look of it at this point anyway. And it's a little way out. You never know what might slip in to the weather flow, but yeah, we'll see how that goes. But some fine weather on the way from the weekend is the general idea. So for today anyway, cloudy and partly cloudy periods with a few patchy showers. Willa has jumped up and not as wet as yesterday.
13: Hi Willa.
14: west to northwesterly winds, the high today about 21 degrees, overnight low around about 14, so slightly cooler. Very slightly. Wednesday is looking partly cloudy and very warm, with just a chance of a shower, not showing up very strongly. Northwesterly. Thursday, cloudy and becoming cooler with rain developing, some possibly heavy. Fresh north-northwesterly going westerly. Friday, becoming partly cloudy and cool, with showers clearing later, followed by a run of cold nights, particularly that night. Fresh southwesterly going southerly. Saturday fine, sunny and cool, with the southerly continuing. Sunday the same, fine, a bit warmer and mostly sunny. And Monday fine and mostly sunny again, with a fresh southwesterly and a little bit warmer still. We might be making it up to around the 20 degree mark by then.
13: Okay, well, this is very helpful for my outfit planning for the Silver Scrolls on tomorrow.
14: Yes,
13: oh my gosh,
14: yes,
13: tomorrow.
14: Well, yeah, warm day, warm night.
13: Okay, good.
14: Yeah.
13: My spaghetti straps will work then.
14: Excellent.
13: And then the Arts Laureate Awards are on Friday, so something for the cooler weather then, I guess.
14: yes, cooler and potentially wet till we get to the later afternoon at least anyway.
13: Okay, good to know. Well, thank you very much, Rick. This has been very helpful and productive for me.
14: Very good.
13: Thank you, Willa, for all that you do. Willa says thank you. Willa says you're welcome. Have an awesome rest of your Tuesday, Rick, and we'll catch
14: you
13: up tomorrow.
14: We'll see you then.
13: Ka kite.
14: Ka kite.
11: Wow, lucky I'm wearing a sweater. Thanks, Rick Breeze.
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0: Welcome back to Ashburton. We're about ready to start now.
1: It's political commentary.
2: Yes, it is. Time for political commentary. And we've got Lara Greaves on the line. Morena.
3: Morena. I'm just doing the biggest yawn of my life. Oh. Oh.
2: I have to say, I know that last week I was so fired up and excited about the politics of it all, but I reckon this whole, you know, November election day thing is starting to take a toll on some people, and I'm feeling a little bit fatigued by it all.
3: Yeah, and we've still got 3 weeks. This is the bastard. I mean, voting's going to start in 13 days from now, advance voting.
2: Wow.
3: So that's something, but there's still, you know, like, in that whole advance voting period, it's still ages. Yeah, how many weeks is that? I never know the math, but it's still quite a while, you know, 7th of November.
2: Mm-hmm, mm-hmm.
3: And I feel like it really has gone on because of the fact that, you know, like January or so or whatever kind of feels like when it kicks off.
2: Mm.
3: And then there was this kind of like time when they're campaigning and they're not campaigning. It's just, it's very long.
2: Yes, yes.
3: Very long.
2: And we're well and truly into the sort of debates of it all. We've had a couple mm-hmm. since we last talked. Of course, Chris v. Chris, which was, I think, a bit underwhelming. I don't know how you're feeling about that debate.
3: Yeah, I didn't know whether to watch that one, to be honest, because I'm in this ambiguous area where it's kind of my job, but if I don't watch it, there's not really a consequence.
2: Yeah.
3: You know, like my boss isn't watching me to see if I'm watching, right?
2: Yeah.
3: So it's kind of hard to get the motivation sometimes to watch these things because, you know, it's your job, but no one's really checking.
2: Mm.
3: And I was getting really into East of Eden, and I was sitting there, it was like 3 minutes before it started.
2: I've heard many people talking about East of Eden and how they're watching it.
3: Beautiful break from the election campaign.
2: Okay, good to know. Yeah, noted.
3: I'm sitting there and I'm just like, oh, and then I go and watch it, and it was fine. Like, I just think it was fine. Like, it wasn't a bad debate. Like, it wasn't super chaotic or too bad. It was talking over one another, which a lot of people find really hard to perceive and quite annoying.
2: Mm-hmm.
3: But not heaps of it. And then, like, Jack Tame did a real good job. He kept on doing this to the wall thing.
2: Oh, my God. Like, we talked about it the day after.
3: Yeah. So he was having fun and taking the piss a bit in his own little way. And at one point he's like, oh, university commentators. One of them would have had to take a drink then. Or there was some kind of comment like that. I was like, actually, Jack, this year I have my walking desk set up, put my little walking treadmill under, and I did 5Ks while I watched that debate.
2: Wow.
3: Because I figured I'd make use of the dead time. Because, you know, it is. You don't get that time back, team.
2: Yeah.
3: It's just an experienced debate watcher. It was fine. Look, I thought it was really funny when Luxon said he had never taken a sickie, because I believed him, eh? You know, like, that kind of stuff where you're like, oh, yeah. But this interesting analysis that he talked more, yet many people felt like he lost.
2: Yes.
3: So, yeah, and I mean, and people, I guess the commentary is saying that Luxon did pretty well in education and perhaps crime. And then, like, other areas, there were some areas where, like, Hipkins did quite well as well. So, cost of living, they said Hipkins really won the cost of living.
2: Yeah.
3: The big outrage for a lot of people was Luxon saying that New Zealanders' lives are getting better.
2: Hmm.
3: And then it was like, whose lives? And he's like, I've talked to some of them. And he also did a lot of the folksy little, oh, I talked to a kiwi fruit farmer, that kind of little story. He tried to do that,
2: yes,
3: that kind of tactic. But yeah.
2: There was a lot of trying to sort of humanise the bigger issues that National has said that are priorities for it. Because, you know, it's not exactly all that inspiring to talk about, you know, growing the economy when everyone feels so poor and no one's really seeing that in their, like, day-to-day, right?
3: Yeah, exactly. So I think it was just a pretty standard debate. I mean, there's been commentary that no one really won it, but I do kind of feel like Hipkins won it. I mean, look, they randomly selected 100 people to sit in that audience.
2: Uh-huh.
3: I tried to kind of game the system and get into that undecided voters audience because I thought it would be funny. So I did look around, like, my partner got one of the little surveys, and so then I tried to, like, do it and then get in, but then it stopped, it kind of blocked me, the link. So it was scientifically rigorous, those 100 people that were selected.
2: Okay,
3: like, I have faith in that from that company. Like, they realistically, half of them were previous left voters, half of them were previous National with the undecided. I think that was quite a rigorous process. So the fact that the that they are the people and they literally thought that Hipkins won, I'm like, oh yeah, there we go.
2: Yeah, it has been really interesting watching the analysis after it. I was listening to the Toby Manhire's Gun Before Lunchtime podcast, and when they were talking about it, and they sort of said that whole thing of explaining is losing or whatever, and how Luxon talked so much more, but then you go to the quick fire and Hipkins was much better at being sort of quite on the ball and giving a straight yes or no, and Luxon just couldn't quite do it, and I think that really aggravates people.
3: Yeah, and I think one of the points that Ben Thomas has consistently been making in his commentary is, like, everyone expected nothing of Luxon, so he's kind of the underdog in a way, and so therefore when he performed better than what people expected, they were kind of like, wow, he's actually doing okay. It's like almost the bar is the floor for him. Like, this is the problem. I don't know, this is a prime minister, like, maybe we have a higher standard for that. Maybe, just maybe, we consider that going forward and have a minimum standard for, like, comms. Just maybe.
2: Imagine. Yeah, it is really interesting. It feels as though maybe because the major parties are doing so bad, the leaders' debate wasn't quite as much of a main event this year. Like, we've seen quite a lot of chat about the Kingmakers debate, and then I know there was this Ryan Bridges Future of New Zealand debate, which was kind of a buzzy one, and I just couldn't help but feel as though it was some sort of, like, rich person psyop. But that's just sort of my hot take there.
3: Tonight we have the Kingmakers debate, the TVNZ RNZ one, so that's going to be on tonight, and then there's going to be, like, Jack Tane's version of that Ryan Bridge one at some point as well.
2: Okay. Like,
3: where it's a little bit looser, there's some questions from the audience, there's some random people talking, that kind of thing. So this NZME debate hosted by Ryan Bridge, I mean, it was pretty infotainment kind of style, eh? At one point, I think we should kind of explain to people that it was about an hour of, like, these rolling panels of experts and just kind of, like, semi-random sort of experts that they got in, and some rich people. Experts and rich people. I guess they're experts at being rich. So there's, like, a billionaire guy. There was John Key. There was Jamie Beaton. As your more kind of, like, rich guy right-wingers. Julia Pahina, who I would recommend people follow on social media. She is an absolute star from Fiber Fale, and she does all the stuff around Pacific people's AI and technology. She was a standout to me because she was, like, real smart while being just slightly unhinged, which is what you need to do when you're around Ryan Bridge. And so there were a few kind of people like that where you were like, ah, this is – oh, Bronwyn Hayward, who's always a standout to me, a professor in politics and environmental politics. So there are a few people like that. You were like, oh, yeah, so real mixed. And then at one point there's a pizza. At one point there's freaking Ryan Bridge dancing with a robot, and the robot's really creepy. So there was those kind of little amusements in there because, I mean, it's 2 whole hours. It's, you know, you got to do some silly stuff, I'd say.
2: Yeah.
3: Or, like, I kind of, like, empathize with Ryan Bridge. Like, I would want to do silly stuff if I had 2 hours of TV to fill. Like, when I'm a lecturer, I, like, put all sorts of random shit in there. And that's what this felt like.
2: Yeah.
3: And so then he did, we went to a, like, the MPs had to watch this whole big hour debate, and then they had to debate. And it was kind of quite a good combo of people, I found, for the second part in terms of the the debate. Yeah. So Tamitha Paul was there. I think she was a standout for me. She actually just answered the billionaire question, because there's been this big debate over whether it's ethical to be a billionaire. And John Key, like, went for it because Jack Tame had asked the Chris's that the week before. And people say that Hipkins had really not answered that clearly and really didn't have an answer on the billionaires thing. So Tamitha Paul really, really kind of attacked that one, really tackled that one head on. And then Orini Kaipara was there as well. You know, again, not one of the leaders. Tamitha Paul, not one of the leaders. And, like, Nicola Willis and was it Barbara Edmonds there? So the sort of finance spokespeople there. So you got that, not the leader, but kind of, like, in the leadership, which I think is a nice way to do a debate, because we kind of, I think, get a bit sick of the leaders. So I kind of liked that one, to be honest. I did think it was just out there as, but that's a bit like infotainment NZME style, and I did think there was a bit of a dominance of rich people or right-wing voices in that one,
2: for
3: which,
2: sure,
3: again, I think that's what we expect sometimes from some outlets, eh?
2: Oh yeah it was sort of interesting, the yarn about billionaires. I just find it so, like, boring that it's like, why can only one person in this room say that it's unethical to be a billionaire? Like, the whole the like pizza thing and like this these billionaires and John Key trying to argue as though like we need to be a bit more ambitious and try and grow the pizza rather than like divvying it up. And it's like, okay, but also like we could just redistribute the wealth a little bit better, right?
3: There's really not that understanding, I think, in the campaign at the moment, or that discussion point. And it has been one that the Greens have traditionally brought up, that you can't have infinite growth on a finite planet. If you remember that banger from, it was probably like 5-10 years ago. I guess the Greens are trying to lean more into a bit of economic populism, you know, like what's been happening overseas. But that is still a point that was really lacking from there. And I think it is just like in the orientation of that media outlet is that kind of implied, perhaps a bit more like let's grow it kind of idea. But the other thing that really got to me was Jamie Beaton saying that the University of Auckland could be a top 30 university, yet the government's cut like a solid third of research funding. So I don't like, we can't get there. We can't get their team without research funding, science funding. So there's that one. But yeah, there were a few things that's very oriented from a certain worldview.
2: Just quickly before we let you go, I know there's also been quite a lot of kōrero about fiscal strategy. We've had the fiscal plan from National released. Barbara Edmonds and Nicola Willis again head-to-head on Q&A the other day. Let's talk a little bit about the economy and what everyone's saying about it.
3: Yeah, so there's also an interesting debate on Q&A over the weekend between, Barbara Edmonds and Nicola Willis around the kind of fiscal strategy, the plan, the economic plan, as, you know, finance spokespeople. Jack Tame was, you know, trying to get them to reach a level of agreement that we do need a long-term plan on superannuation. And so for Labor, it's like they'll never increase the age, but then there needs to be something else. Like financially, this thing can't work long term, the superannuation. And actually, a lot of young people, when polled, are like, nah, we don't reckon we're going to get the super. So we kind of need some kind of long term plan. And that was the big takeaway for me from Jack Tame, is he got some kind of commitment on a cross partisan plan, which I just wish they would do for a lot of areas. This one would make so much sense. And then the other one was that does look like they're moving towards creating the independent kind of costings unit, which that means that in future elections, we don't spend ages like having leaders throwing barbs at each other about their plans not being costed and all that kind of thing, and that there being a fiscal hole, which I think makes a lot of people completely tune out. And again, makes me tune out, and it's kind of more, again, sort of my job. So I'm like, oh, if I'm tuning out, if the professional is tuning out, you know, like everyone else, I can't imagine they're that into it, because it is really hard to cost these things. You have to go through line by line. And actually really sit down and do them. So that's going to be good in the future. And then I guess the main headline from that is National are saying that there's not enough money for tax cuts this term, really. So, or there might be tax cuts in the future, but they've been trying to balance the books. But ACT seem to be pretty reluctant to say there'll be tax cuts as well. So I guess that's the big headline from it.
2: Yeah, interesting. Okay, well, I guess, I mean, the fiscal plan only dropped, what, yesterday? So we'll probably see more and more commentary about it all as we move throughout the week. But lots to think about, and more debates. You said there's another Kingmakers debate tonight?
3: Yep, that's the TVNZ RNZ one. So that's tonight. That's the one, that's kind of the debate of the week for me in terms of watching them. Although I would recommend that people check out the Wairakei debate. That's the Māori electorate on the sort of East Coast, like, I don't know, Northeast Coast, I guess you call it. And it's the one where Strawadi Waititi and Tanya Waikato, and they like go to karaoke. Well, they start karaoke partway through the debate. So I'd recommend checking out that one if you need healing.
2: Thank you. awesome. Well, always a pleasure to chat with you, Lara. Thank you for making the time, and looking forward to seeing what you've got for us next week.
3: Yes, hopefully less tired, but probably not, because we've got like weeks to go still.
2: Kia kaha e hoa. Thank you very much. Ka kite.
3: Ka kite.
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2: No mai hoki mai, you're listening to BFM. Thank you for doing so. 5395 if you want to get in touch. Thanks to all of you who already have. Great to hear your whakaaro on political commentary. Big up Lara Greaves. And big up the Wire team yesterday for an amazing Mount Albert candidates debate. You can listen back to that via the BCasts. I thoroughly enjoyed listening. And such cool mahi from the 95 BFM news team. So if you're in the Mount Albert electorate, get into it. Lots coming up. This is the Pink Opaque with Glow. We're going to jump into the news, catch up with Ellie Surf. We've also got a double pass to Kristen Hirsch that we'll do at some point in the next hour. Whakarongo tonu mai, keep it locked on the mighty bosom.

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1: A te marie, good morning. Ko kesta tōku ingoa, ko te waru kāraka, it's 8 o'clock. Associate Education Minister David Seymour has announced the first state school to convert to the charter school model. Pakaraka School in Northland moved from state management to the Society of Holistic Learners, a trust run by school parents. Seymour says the decision was driven by public support, with 95% of the community in favour of the change in model. He continued that he expects many more charter schools to open next year under the policy, with around 2,000 students already enrolled. Charter schools were disestablished by the 2017 Labor government over claims of ideologically driven education without sufficient scrutiny, though they were reintroduced by the National-led government in 2024. And the founder of children's charity KidsCan says Labor's school uniform policy does not go far enough. Yesterday, the Labor Party announced a policy of restricting the number of required branded school uniform items, requiring publicisation of prices, and allowing generic alternatives. KidsCan founder and chief executive Dame Julie Chapman says increased options will certainly help reduce prices for families, but also says that child poverty is a more complex issue in need of more complex solutions. Chapman pointed, for instance, to food insecurity, with the last two school terms seeing KidsCan facing the most demand for food support in 22 years of operation. Ka whakawhiti ki tāwahi I nāianei in international news, Saudi Arabia has suspended all flights from its primary international airport in Riyadh amidst missile attacks from Houthi rebels. The Houthis, backed by Iran, are currently in conflict with the Saudi Arabian-backed Yemeni government for control over the country. While the Saudi Arabian government has expressed confidence in protecting its domestic assets, an urgent review has been announced into the ability of Houthi missiles to circumvent the country's defences. Iranian Foreign Affairs Minister Abbas Araghchi has offered to mediate a peace deal between the Saudi Arabian government and the Houthis, though the Houthis have rejected two proposed truces thus far. The United Nations Security Council is set to meet tomorrow to discuss the situation and whether the Houthis should be classed as a terrorist organisation. And the European Union is set to limit the import of Chinese hybrid electric vehicles. The announcement, confirmed by the European Commission, is primarily aimed at addressing the European Union's trade deficit with China, equivalent to $2 billion New Zealand dollars a day. The change could also reduce market pressures on European car manufacturers from cheaper Chinese vehicles. The cap will be set at 350,000, cutting China's market share from 6 to 3%. The change follows other efforts to promote domestic European industries, such as the Made in Europe legislation, designed to push governments to employ local businesses for public works. Arā te kawe pūrongo, that's the news.
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1: Āne ngā tohu huarere mō tēnei rā, your weather report for today. Cloudy periods with morning and evening low cloud, isolated showers until evening. Northerly winds turning westerly in the afternoon. A high of 21 degrees and an overnight low of 15 degrees. Sunrise today was at 20 to 7 this morning. Sunset is at 25 minutes to 8 this evening. Āne ngā tohu huarere mō te āpōpō, your weather forecast for tomorrow. Rāpa, Wednesday, partly cloudy, with a chance of a shower until afternoon and some northerly winds. And that's your news and weather. Ko Kasta tōku ingoa. The time is now 5 minutes past 8.
3: 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Thank you, Kasta.
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3: Morena Ali. Oh, Morena Ali, are you there? Ellie, Ellie, Ellie, Ellie, Ellie, Ellie. What about if I do that? Ellie, are you there? No. Okay, all good. Maybe I've got the surf here even. Hey, I've got the surf. Okay. Sorry, Ellie. You've been cut. Rosetta Surf is here. Kei te tai rāwhiti on the east coast, up to 2 feet of east-northeast swell with light cross off

0: offshore northwesterlies. Taipari high tide is at 9:45 this morning. Taitimu low tide is at 4 this afternoon. Score is 2 out of 10 for the east coast. Ki te tai Hawa'uru on the west coast, up to 6 feet of west-southwest swell with moderate cross onshore northwesterlies. Taipari high tide is at 11:45 this morning. Taitimu low tide is at 6 this evening. Score 3 out of 10 for the west coast. Well, that's not even that good news anyway, so we didn't need Ellie to tell us that. We'll spare her having to share more bad news with us.
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2: Cowabunga, friend.

That's Bub with Jeez Louise. Such a banger, but I definitely forgot about the F-bombs on there. Aroha mai. Sorry if you're a youth in the car on the way to school. don't swear, guys. It's not cool. Just when Bub does it. Before that, we had Earth Tongue with Dimly Lit Cadaver. And before that, we had The Mint Chicks with Octagon, Octagon, Octagon. And now, I'm going to play some Throw Muses because it's time for a prize. We have a double pass to see Kristen Hirsch at Kahui St. David's on Friday the 4th of December. She's touring a brand new solo album, Sugar on Blackstone. She's got a very broad discography of solo stuff and of Throwing Muses releases. American alt-rock royalty Kristen Hirsch is coming back to Aotearoa. We listened to a track from her new album, Sugar on Blackstone, yesterday, so I thought we'll listen to a little bit of Throwing Muses. And if you want to win a double pass to go to the show, tuku pātahi mai, flick us a text 5395 with your name and your B card number and Kristen Hirsch, and just like that, you'll be heading along. This track is Summer of Love. 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
4: 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And 95BFM are giving away tickets to the show to lucky B-card holders all week on Breakfast. 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

That's Cindy with a knife. And this is the latest from Awning, Little Green Book. Keep those texts rolling in if you want to go to Kristen Hirsch, 5395.

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1: Air Fire KNA coming up in the news on the hour. The National Party has backed out of plans to campaign on raising the retirement age. Te Hiranga Mahara, the Mental Health Foundation, says ACT Party proposals to slash disability benefits are based in bigotry. UK Prime Minister Andy Burnham says he will renegotiate parts of the post-Brexit EU trade deal. And 10 broadshell turtles have been returned to a renewed waterhole in New South Wales. Whakarongo tonu mai, stay tuned for these stories in full and more on the hour.
2: Woohoo! Go the turtles!
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4: It's not all bad news, you guys!
2: What are you on about over there? Wasn't that funny,
5: like
2: man?
5: I just like that a lot.
2: Oh, okay.
5: Go the turtles.
2: Go the turtles. What's that?
5: That's Teenage Mutant Ninja Turtles.
2: Oh, sorry.
5: No.
2: Oh, I really let you down there, didn't I?
5: I don't know. I shouldn't have gone for it. It was a big swing.
2: No, it was good. It was good. Somebody out there would have really enjoyed that. Okay. Reel it in. It's time for This Is How We Brew It. Brought to you by 8:30 Coffee Roasters. We love them very much. They sponsor the breakfast show. They keep us fueled. I'm feeling great because I've had an 8:30 coffee. And that's that. That's all I need to say, really. But as part of the beautiful symbiotic relationship that we've got going on with 8:30, we have a bag of coffee to give to one lucky B-card holder every week. This week, we've got the Papua New Guinean Kindeng Single Origin, which Charlie says you can actually brew up as an espresso as well, which I thought it was mostly just a filter situation, but turns out it's just good however you brew it at home. As goes with most of their coffee. The Papua New Guinean Single Origin has tasting notes of black cherry jam, citrus and chocolate liqueur. Yum! It's a naturally processed coffee from Papua New Guinea, coming to you from the Kindeng Mill in the Western Highlands, where about 1,500 smallholder farmers contribute cherries to the mill, each growing coffee in small garden plots of around 1 to 2 acres. The result is a community lot that reflects the region rather than a single farm. That's beautiful. If you want to try this, all you have to do is send us a text, 5395, your name and your B-card number, and 830. 830 is spelt as one word with one T in the middle. Text in by the end of the week, and we're going to draw a winner at the end of the show on Friday. And if that feels really, really far away for you, you can also head to 830's website and use the code 95BFM for 10% off any of their beans. You might want to try this one. You might want to try something else. Going to play one of my faves from Papua New Guinea. This track is Erileke with Full Freedom.

0: two samurai. 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

Wow, yummy. Khalees, remixed by Mount Kimby. I didn't even know that happened. But once again, something beautiful was found in the BFM library. That's Jerk Ribs, the Mount Kimby remix. And this is one of the new Logic 1000 tracks, Sparkle. You all sparkle, just so you know.

I actually forgot why I even turned on my mic before, which was to say congratulations, Alex. You sparkle, and you're going to Kristen Hirsch. Have an awesome time.

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the latest from Naru, Affirmations. Such a banger, this track. It really makes me want to shake my ass on a Tuesday morning, to be honest. Before this, Geneva AM with Tipu Narako. Gonna jump into the news next, but lots more coming up in the 9 o'clock hour. We'll have Short Player with The World Is Against You. And Ready, Steady, Learn, thanks to Waipapa with Taumataro, the University of Auckland. 5395, if you want to reach us, hope you're having an awesome Tuesday.

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1: A te marie, good morning. Ko kesta tōku ingoa, ko te iwa karaka, it's 9 o'clock. The National Party has backed out of plans to campaign on raising the retirement age in this year's

0: based in bigotry. The ACT Party's proposal includes $650 million of cuts to disability benefits, which they say will come through independent medical certifications. Seymour then pointed to increased numbers of people receiving the benefits, implying that many who receive it may not necessarily need it. Mental Health Foundation Chief Executive Sean Robinson, speaking to RNZ's Checkpoint, said that rates of mental distress have risen significantly since 2019, particularly amongst young people. He suggested that while there are benefits to those with mental distress joining the workforce and socialising, policies like these have to come alongside broader mental health support programs. Ka whakawhiti ki tāwahi I nai nei in international news, UK Prime Minister Andy Burnham says he will renegotiate parts of the post-Brexit EU trade deal. The announcement comes amidst Burnham's push for closer ties between the UK and European Union. Burnham noted that Brexit and loosened ties with the EU have greatly hurt the UK economy, and that long-term solutions need to look to resumed collaboration. He also stressed that any agreements would be driven by the UK public to ensure that the proposal has the full country's support. Burnham has previously spoken about wanting the United Kingdom to rejoin the EU, though he has ruled it out in the short term. And 10 broadshell turtles have been returned to a renewed waterhole in New South Wales. The waterhole had dried up after the NSW government cut off environmental water flows in response to a complaint from a private landholder. The decision put local wildlife at significant risk, forcing researchers and conservationists to bring animals to nearby zoos and sanctuaries for protection until their habitat was restored. Now that the waterhole is safe for the turtles to return to, 10 have been re-released back into the wild, with plans to release the remaining 24 after health checks. Arā te kawe pūrongo, that's the news.
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0: Āne ngā tohu hwarere mō tēnei rā, your weather report for today. Cloudy periods with morning and evening low cloud, isolated showers until evening. Northerly winds turning westerly in the afternoon. A high of 21 degrees and an overnight low of 15 degrees. Sunrise today was at 20 to 7 this morning, sunset is at 25 minutes to 8 this evening. Āne ngā tohu hwarere mō te āpōpō, your weather forecast for tomorrow. Rāpa, Wednesday, partly cloudy, with the chance of a shower until afternoon and some northerly winds. Arā te tohu hwarere, and that's your weather.
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0: Āne ngā āhuatanga o Tangaroa mō tēnei rā, your surf report for today. Ki te tai rāwhiti on the east coast, up to 2 feet of east-northeast swell with light cross offshore northwesterlies. Taipari high tide is at 9:45 this morning, while Taitimu low tide is at 4 this afternoon. Score is 2 out of 10. Ki te tai Hoauru on the west coast, up to 6 feet of west-southwest swell with moderate cross onshore northwesterlies. Taipari high tide is at 11:45 this morning, while Taitimu low tide is at 6 this evening. Score is 3 out of 10. And that's your news, weather and surf. Ko Kasta tōku ingoa, the time is now 5 minutes past 9.
3: 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Have a mean day out there.

0: classic from Amamelia. Feels like blasting off to space, this song. So good, the name of the song, and how I describe the song, really. Before this, Shy One and Private Joy with Moonlight, and we kick things off with Dub Asylum, Stealer's Rhythm. We're gonna be right back. Heaps more coming up.
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7: Tonight, Stinky Grooves from 7, there's fragrant freshness from Shit and Shine, Los Clamores, Truant, Day Zero, Rotate and Light Conductor. They'll be backed up by heaving, honking highlights from Yada Asma, Bajan Boy, Johnny from Space and Goals. Throw in some vintage vibes from Mogadishu's Dur Dur Band and Ethiopian prodigy Tiedros Makonnen, with an album recorded on one keyboard in a Saudi Arabian diplomat's house in Addis Ababa, and you have yourself a deliciously deadly date. Stinky Grooves tonight from 7, don't touch that dial, don't you dare.

0: That's brand new from So So Modern, Peace Talks. Those guys are back with a new EP. Light Years is the name of that one. Originally from Te Whanganui Atara, So So Modern, back after like a 12-year hiatus or something, fronted by Grayson Gilmore. Thanks for your lovely texts. Shout out Savvy for the texts.
1: Shout out to my lovely darling partner, Savvy P. Really appreciate it.
0: Cute, guys. Cute. Okay, let's do Short Player.
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The album kind of was the first goal we set in mind, because in 2025, so in doing Glasshead stuff, when I used to play in a band called Bald Leaf, which became Dylan, Joe, and Half Angel, and Twi, it split into the three, because that band just kind of like a follow-up or whatever, but it split into the three, and then that was at the very end of 2024, and in 2025 I was kind of like, oh, I kind of want to keep playing live music, but I don't really want to take it that seriously, because Bald Leaf was like quite serious and whatever, and like so much admin and everything like there is now. So I kind of started focusing on running shows and putting out releases through Glasshead. So Twi for a long time was just kind of like a fun kind of band. Like, we didn't really practice all too much. We kind of just played shows for the fun of it. And then in 2026, at the start of the year, we were kind of like, we kind of want to take things more seriously, just purely because I was working so many shows. And then I think the big thing was working Newtown Festival, and like seeing Soft Bait kind of like sparked my love for seeing and playing live, especially playing, like wanting to play live music a bit of better standard, or like more serious kind of standard, rather than just like one practice a month kind of thing. Star Thrower, yeah, it's I tried to write it. I like was trying to like put myself just like kind of a critical reflection kind of thing, being like, blah, blah, blah, blah, blah. What am I like? What am I up to? Whatever. And I kind of wrote it as like, I tried to put myself in like, this is entirely like hypothetical. It's not written about like anyone specifically, or like any like actual beef or anything. But I just thought it would be cool like to make up this fake beef in my head with this fake character in my head, and like completely fabricated character. And then put myself in the shoes of that person, and then like kind of beef myself and then write about it kind of thing. So I'm like writing kind of about like disliking myself, but from the perspective of someone else. It's quite weird, but I don't know. I think I'm pretty sure that's what I wrote about.

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1: Yes, it is time for Ready, Steady, Learn. Thanks to Waipapa Taumatarau, the University of Auckland. I've got a very special guest in the studio, Morena Rodney Steer.
2: Well, good morning. Thank you so much for having me. It's
1: oh my
2: a pleasure
1: gosh.
2: To be here.
1: Of course. Thank you for coming up. I'm really looking forward to hearing a little bit about your research, but also your story, because you've done quite a lot already, and now you're in the midst of your PhD.
2: Yeah, well, as a 34-year-old, I've had some time to do things.
1: Yeah,
2: it's been quite a journey here.
1: Kick it off. Tell us a little bit about how you got here.
2: Yeah, so my name is Rodney, as you previously heard. I grew up in Coquitlam, British Columbia in Canada, which is just on the outskirts of Vancouver, like a 40-minute commute. Not that anyone needs to know that. My mom's Fijian, so she's from the villages of Nangini, Nathavanandi, and my father's Lithuanian, and so they met. He was cycling through her village, and she's like, sure, I'll get out of here. So I guess I started... The way that I got to the PhD was, originally I did a lot of other things. I spent a lot of time working with youth and drop-in programming, specifically Rainbow Youth. And then after a while, I did my master's. COVID happened. That was an interesting time to do research. And then I went to Ottawa as part of an internship, and I worked with government for a little bit as a party staffer. Mm-hmm. And then, 2 years in, the glitz and glam, the honeymoon period sort of ended.
1: Yeah.
2: And I said, oh. And then this wonderful opportunity came up with this Marsden-funded research project called Weaving Connections, Pacific Research Methodologies and Their Connections to Maori and Indigenous Research Methodologies, led by Lisa Uparessa and Marcia Lennon-Young.
1: Mm.
2: And there was an opportunity to apply for a scholarship, and I was there. The government was about to fall. It was a minority government situation because we have a first-past-the-post system. Mm. And I was like, every day was like, is the government going to fall?
1: Oh, my gosh.
2: And this came up, and it's like, I want to get out of here.
1: Yeah. Wow. What an amazing story to how you landed here.
2: Yeah.
1: And so your research that you've sort of ended up in here with your PhD is looking at Pacific research methodologies and how that fits into academic context, right?
2: Yes, yes.
1: Okay, cool. What sort of drew you to that area of research?
2: Yeah, I think so. A lot of the sort of driving forces behind Pacific research methodologies is about kind of creating space for Pacific ways of being, ontologies, if we want to be technical, ontologies, epistemologies, within academia, because oftentimes not only are Pacific ways of being and epistemologies are like excluded historically, but also Pacific peoples. Mm. When we look at some of the work like Sarah Ananapi and other folks, like, why isn't my professor Pacifica? So like, I was drawn to this because it was part of my own story growing up in Vancouver, where we didn't have PAC studies. It was just a lot of me trying to figure out, I have all these identities and, I wanted to be present in the research.
1: Mm-hmm,
2: and so I was introduced through Sarah Ananapi, Associate Professor Sarah Ananapi in sociology. And she kind of introduced me to the canon. And I was like, oh my God, there's a whole world out there.
1: Yeah. Wow, that's so cool. I'm imagining, having the experience of studying in Canada and now here, you've seen a lot of different environments where the incorporation of Pacific research methodologies sort of varies quite a lot. I'm interested as to, having had those experiences, what feels different about Aotearoa as a place to do this research, and maybe some areas where we still have quite a lot of work to do, in your opinion.
2: Yeah, I mean, within the Pacific Academy, you don't have to really justify the use of Pacific research methodologies like Talanoa, Kakala, and so on and so forth. In Canada, because there's just not that same sort of critical mass, there are Pacific people, and we've been there since the end of the Cordilleran fur trade, there's just like, you don't have to explain yourself as much.
1: Mm.
2: Whereas I had to kind of justify a little bit to try to find ways to bring it into my research.
1: Mm-hmm, mm-hmm.
2: And so here, you have all these supports built in, PAC studies, Tuakana, you have all these map ads, you have all these incredible, successful programs that have supported, budding Pacific academics and healthcare providers and stuff. And so those are some of the good things. Of course, some of the bad things in areas to growth is that there's still that sort of institutional racism that exists.
1: Mm-hmm.
2: It's still not prioritized, despite, to emphasize, the successful nature of these programs.
1: Mm-hmm. Speak on it.
2: By policymakers who clearly just want to see Pacific peoples as, it's like just statistics, or it's more convenient, you know, it's more convenient to like recognize us as like not capable of achieving these things. So it's easier to, you know, with Tangata Whenua to then disregard Te Tiriti o Waitangi, you know, all these sort of things. So that's like the era that needs to grow to recognize that it is successful, but of course it's deliberate. You know, it's not, you know, as they say, racism isn't like
1: an accident.
2: Of like pathology. It's like it's incentivized and it's deliberate.
1: Yeah.
2: So I think you just have to replace them, really, the politicians.
1: Okay, last day to enroll to vote is the 25th of October, just saying.
2: Please enroll, because I can't.
1: Oh, yeah, true. Yeah. Oh, yeah, okay, vote for Rodney, everyone. That's so cool. And so we were saying off air before, you're about a year and a half into your PhD. Yes. What is it actually looking like, the research for you? I'm curious as to what your sort of day-to-day and what your research looks like.
2: Yeah, so because I'm a part of a larger sort of Marsden-funded project, I got to do some traveling. So as you sort of make your way up to your confirmation, it's a lot of reading, it's a lot of soul searching, it's okay, some breakdowns. And then you present, you defend, you say, this is what my research design is. And that was done. And as soon as that was done, I got to go to Australia.
1: Cool.
2: And I got to talk with a lot of really cool Pacific academics and some Maori academics as well about their use of Pacific research methodologies. So that's what it kind of looks like. But a lot of the day-to-day slog is just like reading and writing the chapters and preparing for the co-creation sessions that we're going to launch that will be with various academics across Aotearoa. So hoping to talk with folks in Tamaki Makaurau, Kirikiroa, Hamilton, Wellington, and Dunedin.
1: Or Te Puti.
2: Or Te Puti, yes.
1: Yeah, awesome.
2: So those are some of the areas that I'm hoping to go to.
1: And, beautiful.
2: So yeah, so it's a lot of like, it's just like a lot of planning. It's applying for grants to get that travel funded and all those sort of things. So it's a lot of, you're essentially managing a research project. So that's what it looks like on a day-to-day basis, while also reading about obscure things and getting lost in rabbit holes.
1: Yeah. That's so cool. And so I'm assuming that the sort of research questions that you're asking as well are around like, where the gaps are, what still needs to be done, and like also illustrating some of the success of when it is implemented in really good ways and integrated there.
2: Yeah, so like a lot of, well, the goal of my research is to look at like use.
1: Yeah.
2: So how is Pacific, as we follow the trajectory of like how Pacific research methodologies sort of emerged, how they're currently being used and their future possibilities, by talking to Pacific research, you know, knowledge experts, knowledge holders and so on and so forth, we're hoping to get a sense of like, how did they come to use these research methodologies, you know? How did, when they first began to use it, what was the reaction? So it's like, not just like looking at use in terms of like, this article on Talanoa was cited 54 times. You know, it's like, you know, getting like, what was it like? So when we sit down for those like Talanoa, it's about like getting that sort of life story to be like, okay, how did you come to this place? What was it like when you were, you know, being trained in the 80s and 90s or now currently? What is it like trying to publish? Because these are all stories that kind of emerge in the literature around people using kakala and folks saying like, but it's just a metaphor, isn't it? When it's more than that, metaphors are, even though it's just like a comparison and so on and so forth, they're still like housing like these complex like sort of gender dynamics around labor and creation, as we see with Te Vaivai. Like there's all these things within these metaphors that make them complex, philosophical, which, you know, sometimes people forget when they get too caught up in being racist.
1: So true. So cool to learn a little bit more about your mahi and your research, but also your story and how you sort of came to this. And yeah, wishing you all the best of luck with your research moving forward. Rodney Stair, thank you so much for joining us for a kōrero this morning.
2: Thank you so much for having me.
1: That was Ready, Steady, Learn. Thanks to the University of Auckland.
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my people I put my trust. To my whānau I give my love. As the petals begin to bud, rain coming down but the sunshine up. Knee deep water, lost in the flood. Tears form, river stained red from the blood. Tongue to blame, wrist

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0: Abibio Sound Machine with Chopping Mountain. The title track, I believe, off of their new album. Yes. Really enjoying this latest record from them. Before this, we had another new one from Jess B. Mine was the name of that track. And we're gonna say our goodbyes now, say our thank yous. Thank you to everyone who joined us on the show this morning, Lara Greaves for political commentary, and Rodney Steer for Ready, Steady, Learn. Somebody missed the beginning of that corridor, was wondering who that wonderful guest was. It's Rodney Steer, who's of Fijian and Lithuanian whakapapa, grew up in Canada, now based here in Aotearoa doing his PhD in Pacific research methodologies. Thanks to UOA for bringing us that one. Gonna leave you with a bit of Fat Freddy's. Can't go wrong, really. E mihi ana ki a koutou, thank you very much for spending your morning with us. An honour and a privilege. Thanks so much, Johnny.
1: You're welcome. Thank you so much, Rosetta.
0: You're welcome. it's been fun. And tomorrow we do it all. We do literally it all. It's going to be a great show. And then, of course, we've got to make it all the way through the day and to the Silver Scrolls.
1: Woohoo!
0: It's going to be really fun.
1: I'm excited. Pumped.
0: Me too. I've got a great outfit planned. And Rick Breeze said that it's going to be fine weather for spaghetti straps. So look out. yes. Thank you for listening, everyone. Kia pai te ra. Have an awesome rest of your ratu. Whakarongo tonu mai. Keep it locked on 95BFM. Sam is up next for Morning Glory. And you'll be hearing from us tomorrow. Ka kite.
1: Ka kite.

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0: Thanks to the Tuning Fork.

Morena, and welcome to Morning Glory for Tuesday, 13th of October. My name's Sarah. I'll be your host for the next 2 hours. You just heard Courtney Barnett with Elevator Operator. I thought a nice upbeat tune to keep us going to start with. And I'm just going to keep some music going. I've got a bit of a mix of things coming up. And I'm very excited to be here this morning, so let's get it going. This next one is a bit more of a... Let's play it in the background. Oh, that's... You can hear behind me, this is Cradle and Car Crash Emmy with I Live My Life. Following that, we're going to have some Erykah Badu and whatever else I decide to play. Thank you so much for being here. You're on 95 VFM. Keep it tuned.

That was Erykah Badu with What a cute little song. This is Sarah. I'm your host today for Morning Glory. I'm very stoked to be here. This is actually my first show hosting at the new K-Road station. K-Road station. Actually, there's two new K-Road stations. This is the new BFM station on K-Road. And it's such an epic time to be here because we've obviously got the new CRL up. And I feel like K-Road has become such a vibrant place now, or more so with us being here and with lots of things happening all over. Yeah, this is probably one of the, like, this is an amazing time for BFM in our history. We've done quite a big, taken quite a big move to come all the way over here, and we've got a lot of new things happening, and we're still working on building up the station, moving everything over, getting all our gear together, and I suppose that's something that we'd love your help with. 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Let me know what you think of the music that we're playing. I'm just going to keep it moving. This next song, a favorite by the Cocteau Twins. This one is called Amelia. Thank you so much for being here. My name's Sarah. Keep it locked.

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That was Cadet Kelly with Hot Model Lehigh. You're on 95BFM this morning for Morning Glory. My name's Sarah, I'm your host today. I'm very excited to be here. I also wanted to take this opportunity while I'm on the air to remind you all to enroll to vote. And I hope that you're taking good care of looking up your candidates and getting to know who are your representatives for this election. If you do want some help with that, especially if you're in the Mount Albert or Tamaki or Auckland Central electorates, BFM has actually done or is doing a couple debates with those candidates. Yesterday we had the Mount Albert debate. That was great. We had Kule Wong from the Opportunity Party. We had Ricardo from the Greens. We had Helen White from Labour. And we had Melissa Lee from National Party. On Thursday, you could also tune in at 12 p.m, so during the normal wire slot, and listen to the Tamaki debate. There's a few very interesting candidates in there. All of these can also be listened to on BCAS on the BFM website, or live streamed, or watched on YouTube as well. There'll be videos, so go check those out. Or otherwise, just go check out your candidates and make sure that you're enrolled to vote by the 25th. You've got less than 2 weeks now, if you haven't already. It'll take a couple minutes, and it's really important. Okay, I'll get straight into it. This next song is called Billionaires by Your 20s. You're on BFM.

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1: Hello, I've got your entertainment guide for this morning, for the next couple days. I'll just get straight into it. For today, you've got a few things going on. Firstly, we've got the Creative Business Info Night called Let's Talk About It. That will be happening at 12 Heather Street, Parnell. That includes a bunch of experts who are talking about how they've worked in their creative businesses, how they got started, what they'd do differently if they could start again, and what they wish someone had told them at the beginning. It's a very interesting info session with leaders from shops like Celestial Corner and with leaders from Villainy and Compton Business School. You can find out more info and get your tickets at Humanitix for that one. Next up today is the Tempo Dance Festival, Tererenga or Tere. This is at various locations with free entry. You can find out info about that on their website. There will be some events including Natural Basic at Q Theatre, where tickets are from iTicket, Seki at Basement Theatre, and YMCA at Q Theatre, also tickets from iTicket. That's all happening today. Tomorrow, 14th of October, Wednesday, you've got Bryony Matthews Presents Brainstorm at Lopdell House Theatre. Tickets for that are on Under the Radar. You've also got Roger Marshall, Fat Max, and Shooting in the Dark at the Clare Inn. That's free entry. So just head on down to the Clare Inn if you're interested in that. Also, Upside Down Lounge with Daybus Quartet at Goblin. Free entry for that as well. You can get the music will start from 8 p.m. So if you're interested, head down there tomorrow night. Finally, there's also a show called Exhaust at a secret location somewhere in the city. Tickets for that are also from iTicket. That'll do us for the entertainment guide today, I reckon. Find out what's happening all this week and more from the BFM website if you're interested. Alright, let's keep it grooving.
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1: Alright, hey, thank you so much for being here. My name's Sarah, I'm on Morning Glory this morning. Before the entertainment guide, we had the OCs with Plastic Plant. I didn't announce that, but if you're interested in that song, that was a great one. We're just going to keep it moving with some music. I want to get through as much as I can before the end of the show. So this next one is Cootie Cooties with Free Bleeder. You're on BFM.

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25: All right, hello. I'm glad to be back. It's Sarah. I'm your host this morning on Morning Glory. It's just before 11 a.m., 10:53 to be exact. And I've got some info to share about an upcoming event of ours, 95BFM's Drive Island. Let me put a track behind this, actually. Wait, I've got some lizards, brackles with lizards playing in the back right now. Ooh, that's kind of groovy. Anyway, at the end of this month, you can expect BFM's Drive Island on Friday the 30th of October. So just in time for Halloween, a bit of a Halloween gig. We've got Sulfate and Memory Foam will be playing 95BFM Drive Island at the Beer Spot. That's Friday the 30th of October from 4 p.m. till 7 p.m. at the Beer Spot Morningside, thanks to Twofold Bistro Brewery. That event is free entry, so please come on down. That'll be amazing to see you all there. We're headed back to the Beer Spot Morningside with two of the loudest bands in town, Sulfate and Memory Foam. And as well, just for the occasion, the legends at Twofold Bistro Brewery have made a special 95BFM beer. That's called The Lucky Little Bastard, which will be available on tap at the Drive Island. All proceeds from the first keg as well will go towards supporting 95BFM. That would be amazing, so please come on down. If you can't come on down, you'll be able to listen on the radio waves. But we'd love to see you there and we'd love your support. Thank you so much. I guess I can turn this track up. My next song is going to be, I reckon, Dragon Queen by Yeah Yeah Yeahs. Thank you so much for being on BFM. Text in 5395 if you have any thoughts or anything you want to share. I hope you're having a good day. It's a bit overcast. Anyway, I'll keep it moving. You're on BFM.

details. Proceed to the I's, cross T's, you can't quit. Period, point blank, frank words, blunt and sharp like butcher. Meet me in the middle, think through what you've got to do. Falling forward into your best, free of handbrakes and inhibitions. Luck is a superstition. Work

clout and we'll do anything to denounce. We learn to lean on willpower and will ourselves to recite. We won't quit.

Hello, that was Nicholas Joseph with Giving Up. Before that, you heard Gutter by Ivy, then Zeitgeist by Babe Rainbow, and before that was Can't Quit featuring Last Nubian and Akim by Ships of the Pharaohs. My name's Sarah, you're on 95 BFM this morning. This is Morning Glory. We've got less than an hour before the end of the show, before we kick into The Wire. Behind me, you can hear a bit of D. Tyrone with Le Tigre. But I wanted to take this opportunity to share an exciting event coming up next month, and that is none other than the Aotearoa Alternative Awards. So the student radio network, in association with NZ On Air, is ecstatic to present the 2026 Aotearoa Alternative Awards, taking place on Saturday, 14th of November, at the Hollywood Avondale in Tamaki Makaurau. The SRN has long been the backbone of contemporary independent music communities in Aotearoa through their work uplifting, discovering, and platforming local artists. This award ceremony is a chance to celebrate the incredible artistry of local musicians, as well as the amazing work by their dedicated volunteers, all those whose accomplishments keep independent music and culture alive in this place that we call home. Throughout the evening, the SRN will announce the winners of 10 national awards, including Te Tō Tahi Toa I Kawea Mai Ki A Koutou Na Sublime Studio. That is a favourite single brought to you by Sublime Studio. Te Tohu Hopunga Puoro Mariu Poto I Kawea Mai Ki A Koutou Na Recorded Music NZ. That's favourite EP brought to you by Recorded Music NZ. Te Tohu Hopunga Puoro Mariu Roa I Kawea Mai Ki A Koutou Na APRA AMCOS Aotearoa, favourite album brought to you by APRA AMCOS. And this year's ceremony will be hosted by 95BFM. That's happening in Tamaki Makaurau and will be live streamed at srn.nz and simulcast across all five SRN station FM frequencies throughout Aotearoa, New Zealand. So if you'd like to listen in, that ceremony kicks off at 7 p.m. on Saturday, the 14th of November. That's just over a month from now. Very exciting stuff. Hope you can tune in. Anyway, thank you so much for being here this morning. I'm having a lot of fun playing a bunch of different tracks, and I hope that you're enjoying the music. Feel free also, as always, to text in 5395, tell us your thoughts. Otherwise, I'm just going to keep it moving. I'll let this track play out, we'll have a short break, and then I'm going to go into Moana and the Moa Hunters with Moko after that. Keep it locked, you're on 95 BFM.

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8: Tonight's Stinky Gruesome 7, there's Fragrant Freshness from Shit and Shine, Los Clamores, Truant, Day Zero, Rotate and Light Conductor. They'll be backed up by heaving, honking highlights from Yada Asma, Bajan Boy, Johnny from Space and Goals. Throw in some vintage vibes from Mogadishu's Dua Dua Band and Ethiopian prodigy Tiedros Makonnen, with an album recorded on one keyboard in a Saudi Arabian diplomat's house in Addis Ababa, and you have yourself a deliciously deadly date. Stinky Grooves tonight from 7, don't touch that dial, don't you dare.

That was Sinsemia by Black Uhuru. Before that, you heard a song called Moko by Moana and the Moa Hunters. Next up, we're going to play Battery Pack by Io. This is Morning Glory. We've got less than half an hour left, so we'll play a few more songs. Thank you so much for being here. I hope you're having an excellent start to your day. My name's Sarah. I've been your host this morning, and I'm just going to keep it moving. Thanks for being here. Yeah.

0: They free the body, but the mind stay caught. They free the body, but the mind stay caught. They free the body, but the mind stay caught. They free the body, but the mind stay caught. They free the body, but the mind stay caught. They free the body, but the mind stay caught. They free the body.
1: 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And 95BFM are giving away tickets to the show to lucky B card holders all week on Breakfast. 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
5: 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Phew, he's fast. 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

I Want You Back by Hoodoo Gurus, an incredible song by a rock band who will be playing at the Power Station next month. Check out that. It's on the 21st of November, so you've got a bit of time, but have a look, see if tickets are still available. Before that, I played some of the Verlaines with Bird Dog. Now I'm going to play a couple songs from Te Kupu, just to keep it moving. Thank you so much for being here. This is Morning Glory. My name is Sarah. I've been covering the show today. Hope you've been enjoying the music. Thank you for being here. Keep it on BFM.

character, resisting perpetration. What is it initiated in our culture?

to Kapu with Modi. Hey, we've only got 10 minutes left of Morning Glory this morning. My name's Sarah, I've been the host. I hope you've had a great time. I take this late opportunity to let you know about some of the B merch that you're able to get. We have an epic range of 95 BFM merch for you to get your hands on, including our BSA classic t-shirts, our BFM ringer tees, our high fidelity t-shirts, a brand new range of hoodies, and our other radio stations are shit t-shirts, because other radio stations are still shit. Grab your BFM merch now from twotonesmerch.co.nz. Brilliant. Let's keep it going. We've got a short break now, but after that, I'm going to do the remix of the day. So stay tuned for that. You're on BFM.

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9: 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You're on BFM. This is the Remix of the Day. And for today's remix, I have chosen none other than Red Room, Hiatus Coyote, the Nick Hakim remix. I saw Hiatus Coyote at the Power Station a few weeks ago, so I thought this would be a great pick for me. I loved their set. It was incredible. And the pre-artist as well. It was amazing to see. I don't go to the Power Station too often, but it was my first time since coming back to Auckland after a few months away, so it was a great show. So this is that song, Red Room, the Nick Hakim remix of Hiatus Coyote. Enjoy.

Thank you so much for being here this morning. That was Hiatus Coyote, Nick Hakim remix of Red Room. I'm going to leave you with Home in the Mountains by Krauss. My name's Sarah. I've been your host this morning for Morning Glory. Next up, you've got The Wire. Keep it tuned.

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3: Tēnā koutou katoa, ko Alex tōku ingoa, no mai haere mai ki te wire mō tēnei rā. Kia ora and welcome to The Wire Whāratu Tuesday. I'm your host Alex and I'll be with you for the next hour. I'm joined in the studio by producers Liam and Thomas. FIA Kine coming up on the show. For Dear Science this week, we chat with our expert, Dr. Siri Hermans, about optogenics, human brain matter in mice, and separating the brain into. And for the latest installment of our Candidates of Tamaki Makaurau series, Wire producer Sarah spoke with Yang Q, ACT candidate for Mount Roskill. Thomas, what do you have for us today?
4: Kia ora, Alex. This week I talked to the CEO of Child Fund New Zealand, Josie Pagani, about the National Party's plans to cut foreign aid to fund cancer drugs if re-elected.
3: And Liam, what do you have for us today?
5: Boreda, Alex. This week I spoke to ED2 Assistant National Secretary Matt Danaher about proposals to cut 18 regional news staff at Stuff and what this says about the direction of local journalism in New Zealand.
3: Hey, aha o whakaro, we would love to hear your thoughts on any of these pieces, so get in touch. 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Ko wā e wareware e ahi ana koutou, te whakarongo ke ene kōrero anō, hei pakeheri roki roki mā runga i te pai, tuku tuku o irirangi poho, me haere ki 95BFM i rakati.com. 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
1: Wonderful, majestic world around us, it's time for

0: research things to start us off. I don't know if you can tell, my brain has not quite switched on yet, but we are talking about brains today. So there was a prize for physiology or medicine that was awarded to three scientists. I think it was last week, but in the kind of, because the prizes get awarded over like a 2-week period to spread the suspense. And this was awarded to three scientists who kind of worked on a project over a long time, and not together, but they built on work from each other. So the first two scientists, Peter Hegemann and George Nagel from Germany, discovered a protein that is called channel rhodopsin, and this is found in a single-celled algae. And this is work done in the early 2000s. So this is not recent work, because the way Nobel Prizes work, you kind of have to show that your finding is really exciting and it, you know, it's changed the field, and that takes time.
1: It takes longer than a year or two.
0: But essentially, they looked at this organism called Chlamydomonas, which is a green algae, so a single-celled organism. And one of the many exciting things it does is it moves towards light. And they wanted to know, well, how is this organism doing this? What they found out was that it uses specialized ion channels, which are those channel rhodopsins. Now, ion channels are found in all or most cells, and they essentially function to allow ions, things like sodium, calcium, into cells for a variety of different reasons. But these channels are really special because they are activated by light. So what happens is light hits the channel opens, ions stream in. Things like sodium and calcium have a positive charge, so you have a positive charge coming into this cell, which creates an electrical current. Now, this electrical current tells the organism, oh, there's light. And so the flagella responds to this electrical current and starts moving in a different way, because it's now knows there's light and it's going to start moving towards it. They also have an organ called eye spot, which helps it figure out the direction of the light, and these things work together so the organism can move towards light.
1: Fun.
0: Yes. And I always think that's like, it just such a creative, well, creative, but evolution just comes up with so many different ways, because plants will also move towards light, right? But in a completely different way. So that's an interesting finding, but where it got really interesting is they were able to show that if you put this particular channel in any other cell, it also becomes light sensitive. So it'll now respond to that light stimuli. And that's where our second or our third researcher comes in. So their name was Carl Diceroff, and they worked at Stanford in the US. And they put this gene, the gene for this protein, into nerve cells. So now we have nerve cells that respond to light. And it kind of acts like a switch. So if you shine a light on that nerve cell, the channel opens, sodium or our ions stream in. And the way your nerve cells work, if we simplify it, is if enough ions travel into a nerve cell, it reaches a threshold where it starts sending those nerve signals. So you now have a way you can control nerve cells. You shine light on them and they start sending their nerve signals. And this is what they are calling, optogenetics. So meaning kind of light and genetics have kind of controlled these cells and they're now performing this function.
1: I always try to do this with these topics, but I'm trying to, like, before we get there, envisioning what light-sensitive nerve cells mean or would mean, and I've got no idea.
0: That's okay. So essentially, it now allows them to control neurons and observe how having different neurons on or off affects the brain. So again, this research was done in the early 2000s, and it's since been used for lots of different things to show, for example, how nerve cells shape memories, how they kind of impact your feelings and behavior. Obviously not in humans, but in kind of model systems. If you shine light to turn it on, you can then figure out what happens when this type of cell is on.
1: Cool. We got a light switch.
0: Yes, essentially. Yeah, and that's kind of how they're framing it. It's literally a light switch. You can turn something on or off with light. And that's a really cool way to control these neurons.
1: Okay. Yeah. Okay. I understand that.
0: Wow. Good.
1: That's what we love. That's what we love on this show.
0: Great. So our second story, for that, I have a question. How many brains do you have, Alex?
1: Well, I mean, I think I read the answer. So I would say one before.
0: Thank you for playing dumb and not having seen what we're talking about next, pretending to have not seen it. But yeah, so most people would say they have one brain. After having read this article, I would still say I have one brain. Sometimes it feels like there's maybe a single brain cell in there. But what some research has kind of looked at is, how does this brain originate? So most people are probably familiar with the fact that your brain has different regions in it. At a really broad level, you've got your forebrain, your midbrain, and your hindbrain. And those in those regions, there's different things being controlled. So your hind

0: brain is really important for autonomous things like breathing, keeping your heart beating, all those things we don't actually think about. Your forebrain, for example, is more things like memories, thinking, the things that make you human. So we know what these different parts do, but what we don't really understand is where do they originate from, kind of very early on in embryonic development. Mm. Now, a little bit of a biology lesson on embryonic development. So there's this process that happens really early on called gastrulation. And this is usually, I think, about week 3 of human embryo development. And you get these different layers of cells, essentially, that are called germ layers. And the cells in those different layers go on to form different parts of your body later on. The outer layer of that is called the ectoderm. And the cells in that are called ectoderm progenitor cells. And these go on to form, amongst other things, your nervous system. So we know the brain comes from this layer. What we didn't know is how many cells in this layer go on to form the brain. So a study that's just come out a few weeks ago, they kind of did what we would call cell tracking experiments. So trying to figure out, okay, from these cells in this layer, which ones go on to make the brain? And they did this both by combining human stem cell experiments and also mice experiments, because there's obviously things we can't do in humans in their brains.
1: Typically, not a great thing
0: frowned
1: to be
0: upon,
1: doing. Yeah.
0: Still frowned upon a little bit in mice, but for a greater purpose kind of thing. And what they ultimately showed by studying both kind of the development of cells, genetic expression, and also DNA organization, they were able to show that there's two very distinct progenitor cells, so precursor cells that go on to form the brain, and they have very different gene expressions. So there was one that expresses a gene called OTX2, and that goes on to form your forebrain and midbrain, and then there's one called GBX2, or a gene called GBX2, which is expressed in the other type of progenitor cell, and that exclusively goes on to make your hindbrain.
1: So the brain is made into.
0: Yes. And that's where kind of the catch line comes from. Yeah. You've got two brains. And part of that is because they were able to show that evolutionarily, this is happening in organisms very distantly related to us. So it's probably been happening this way 500 million years or so. And what they think happened is that the brain we have today is the result of two very different nervous systems coming together and working together to create the brain.
1: Oh.
0: Yes. So that's interesting evolutionarily, but where this becomes really important is they were also able to show that these two cells have very different what we call chromatin configurations, and that's how the DNA is packaged. So I don't know how organized you guys are when you go on vacation, but if you're packing your suitcase and you know you're going to arrive late in the afternoon, you would ideally put your toothbrush and your pajamas on top, right? Because those are the first things you need. Everything at the bottom of that suitcase, really hard to get to. And this is what your cells do, much more efficiently than I pack a suitcase. They pack the DNA in a way that it knows which genes that cell is going to need to access. The rest of the genes are packed really far away, hard to access. So it means you can't just turn the cells that are made to make the hindbrain into forebrain cells, because those genes are not accessible. And that's where the study has implications for kind of studying disease and studying brains, in that scientists had not been able to grow hindbrain cells. So they could grow forebrain cells and midbrain cells, but they were never able to successfully manipulate those cells to create the hindbrain cells, because it was entirely the wrong cell type that was physically incapable of producing those.
1: But now we know we were looking in the wrong place, so maybe.
0: Yes, okay, well, they actually have. In the study, they have grown hindbrains one step ahead of you. These are Nature papers. They do a lot of work, Alex. But so they've grown hindbrain cells, and that's really important for studying diseases that happen in that kind of brainstem area, like ALS. You can now kind of have model systems for that.
1: Awesome.
0: Yes.
1: Wow.
0: And then do we have time for one more brain story?
1: Yeah, good time-wise.
0: Cool. So still kind of on the theme of how can we better study brains, especially for understanding diseases. So we can grow different parts of the brain in our petri dishes, and that's really exciting, a little bit science fiction. If you think about it, like growing little brains in petri dishes. But what you can study with that is, well, how do these neurons interact? What signals do they send? You can't then from that figure out, well, that's what the implication is for how a human might behave, or how a human might, you know, how it might affect their breathing or things like that. For that, you need that brain to be inside a living creature. So how do we go from having little human brains in petri dishes to having little human brains in living things? Again, we can't manipulate human brains in living people. That would be very frowned upon. But can we get a human brain into a mouse? Now, what might be the problem?
1: Poor mice, man.
0: I know, mice, they really don't, they should probably be getting all of these Nobel Prizes. But what's the problem with putting a human brain in a mouse? There's no space, right? That mouse has its own brain. Our skulls are limited space. where are we going to put that human
1: different,
0: brain?
1: Different skull size to humans, typically.
0: Mike. Also, yes, yes. But even just like, because we're not growing whole human brains. Mm. We can grow little bits of human brain. But that mouse has a brain that's taking up space. Yeah. So where are you going to shove that human brain? It's a suitcase analogy again. We've overpacked. There's no more room. So some research that came out, I think in the last couple of weeks, developed some mice that had a genetic mutation that essentially stopped their cerebral cortex from developing fully. So they only have 2% of their cerebral cortex. For some reason, they were able to stay alive still through enough of a embryonic development stage to then manipulate these mice. So you've got space now. There's no cerebral cortex in the mouse, so you can grow a tiny little human brain organoid, which is just like a 3D comp of cells that come from a human brain, and you can now shove this in that space that you had left empty by having these mutant mice that don't have a cortex brain, part of their brain, essentially. And it sounds really freaky, right? Like, we got, like, I don't know, does it come out
1: brains
0: talking like...
1: Brains are crazy.
0: And I think it's important to remember that these are just, like, clumps of cells. Mm. That's what your brain is. It's what, I mean, you are just a clump of all these specialised cells walking around. So, again, we don't have, you know, I think when I say the word brain, you will picture the shape of a brain. That is not what we're growing in these Petri dishes. We're growing little kind of just clumps of things. Tissue. It'll look very different. But they were able to put those in these mice, and they found that these organoids, they grew really well, so they filled the space properly. They differentiated into a range of different human brain cells, so they were functioning like they should. They organized into neural circuits, so it was kind of fully functional. And these mice, they did tests to show that the mice that had these human kind of little brainoids performed better than the mice that were missing their cerebral cortex. So it was kind of, you know, the mouse was using it.
1: Yeah, yeah, there's some usage of this.
0: And then again, the overall idea is, can we use this to study different diseases or treatments and stuff like that? And they did a really simple study where they essentially deprived the mice of oxygen, so created an hypoxic environment, which is, as we know, very bad for our brain. And they were able to show that if you did that, then yes, these mice kind of show some of the symptoms, let's say, that humans show if they do have kind of an issue with oxygen coming to the brain. So very simple experiment to show that this has potential to be used as a model system, which is pretty cool.
1: Yeah. Well, thank you, Siri, for joining us. Thank you, Motet, and thank you, science. 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
2: Well, I didn't know that before. Dear science, thanks to Motet, the museum inspiring the innovators of tomorrow.
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11: That's probably slightly off topic. What was the question again?
12: Wire. Last week, National Leader Christopher Luxon pledged a $604 million increase in Pharmax Medicine's budget, which he said would be partially paid for a 10% reduction to foreign aid. This cut would decrease foreign aid spending by 450 $31 million and would exclude any spending in the Pacific. The policy announcement has been controversial, with Foreign Affairs Minister Winston Peters calling it dangerous and desperate, and some experts warning it could damage New Zealand's position on the world stage. To discuss the foreign aid spending cuts, I talked to Josie Pagani, CEO of Child Fund New Zealand. How would these cuts proposed by the National Party impact New Zealand's international relationships and its place on the world stage? Would we be looked at differently?
13: Look, we've seen these cuts happen globally all over the world. So global aid budgets have been cut by about 25% just in the last year and a half. New Zealand has been the rare flag, the rare light in the darkness, because our aid budget has stayed the same until now. So now they're threatening to cut it by 10%, which would mean, you know, just looking at the globe at the moment, I mean, it is the wrong time for New Zealand to be cutting its aid. So there's 400 million kids in poverty at the moment. 170 million of them are displaced through war. I mean, we're living in such volatile times and such insecure times. This is absolutely not the time to be cutting New Zealand's aid budget. And charities like Child Fund, but also global aid budgets across the world, they're having a huge impact on the number of deaths, for a start. I mean, just the cuts in USAID, for example, in the USAID Trump era, where he cut aid dramatically, they reckon that will add about 14 million additional deaths in 1 year. So, you know, that means deaths that could be prevented through vaccines, through rolling out HIV/AIDS medication and so on. And 4.5 million of that will be children. Those are deaths that could be stopped, could be prevented, but aid budgets have been cut to some of the programs that are keeping kids alive. So it's absolutely the wrong thing for New Zealand to do. We're seen as good global citizens, and cutting our aid budget isn't going to help our reputation overseas.
12: Some would point to New Zealand's contribution as a smaller country and assume it has maybe a little impact on the larger scale. How important is the money that we as a nation commit to foreign aid, and how are people feeling its effect?
13: Yeah, so it's true. Our aid budget is minuscule compared to other bigger countries, and we pay our aid budget at equates to about 20 cents in the dollar, so it's about 0.2-0.3% of our global national income, so the wealth of the country. So it's very minimal. I mean, we're not giving a lot. Most of our aid, quite rightly, and certainly for us at Child Fund, we work in the Pacific, most of our aid goes to the Pacific, about 60% of it, and that's the right thing to do. I mean, that's where we can have the most impact and influence as New Zealanders in our own shared home of the Pacific. But we also have a really good global reputation for responding to humanitarian disasters, standing up to, one of the only countries, for example, that stood up to the potential genocide in Rwanda, which then became a genocide. We were one of the countries that said we might be small, we might not have much influence, but we're going to stand up for what's right. And Rwanda remember that 25, 30 years later. Africa remembers that we stood up against that genocide. So I think our influence is, it may seem like it's not much, but people remember. And also the other thing, even if you don't buy the argument that we should help kids that are dying of not access to vaccines or HIV/AIDS or not haven't got access to water or whatever, these preventable deaths, even if you don't think New Zealand should play its part because we're too small and others can do more, I remember, like a few decades ago, we were paying aid to countries like China and India, who were in extreme poverty at the time. Now, those two countries are, certainly China is our biggest trading partner next to Australia. India is fast becoming a really important trading partner for us. They remember that decades and decades ago, when they needed it, we were sending aid to those countries to help the poorest communities there. We don't do that now, of course. But what they are, they're our trading partners and our trading friends. So there is a vested interest, even if you don't buy the fact that morally and ethically we should be doing our bit, there's a vested interest in New Zealand having relationships with countries in Southeast Asia and Latin America because, you know, we'll get the returns on it in decades to come.
12: The National Party has said the money saved from these cuts will go towards Pharmac and funding cancer drugs in New Zealand. Is this a fair trade-off? And what do you think of this positioning of this policy being about prioritising New Zealanders?
13: I don't think it'll sit well with New Zealanders that you take medicines out of one child's mouth to put into another child's mouth and risk the death of that child. There are much better trade-offs that can be done. You know, whether or not it's saving money on some of the roads that we promised to do, whether it's cutting the daft idea that we're going to drug test beneficiaries. I mean, every single party, I mean, I'm just talking about National at the moment, and ACT have also put forward a proposal to cut aid. There are far better trade-offs that you can do. I don't think Kiwis will like or feel comfortable with the idea that you're taking aid from one child to give to another. And I think also, you know, New Zealanders understand that we do play a role in the world and we do have a good reputation and we should look after that. But the other thing that's interesting too is that the programs that National are targeting in their potential 10% cut of aid are the ones that John Key and Tim Grosser introduced in the last National government, and very proudly so. And these were under something called the Greenhouse, New Zealand Greenhouse Gases, I can't remember the exact name of it, Global Research Alliance. And these were really successful projects to bring technology to reduce emissions in some of the poorest farming communities in Latin America, Patagonia, for example, and the Caribbean. And in doing that, we were doing more to contribute to lowering emissions globally, I mean, up to about 14% potentially, these new technologies, than if we simply just cut emissions in New Zealand, because we only contribute about 0.1% of global emissions anyway. So this aid project, the programs that they're actually looking at cutting, actually increased New Zealand's impact and influence on lowering emissions globally more than anything that we've done in this country. So they're not thinking through the consequences of it, and they're not thinking through the fact that you cut one aid program and it has a domino effect on a whole lot of others. In other words, if you're looking after the poorest farming communities, that means that parents are able to make some money. That means that kids are going to school. If they're going to school, they're getting vaccines available to them because they're rolled out in schools and so on, right? So you cut one program and it has a domino effect on so many other programs in that community.
12: Funding to the Pacific has been left out of these cuts, but do you have any worry that this could lead to a bit of a slippery slope, or do you think any Pacific cuts would be too far for any New Zealand government?
13: I think it would be politically unwise to cut any of New Zealand's aid budget to the Pacific, partly because, you know, they're our whanaunga, they're our extended family, we share the same ocean, we share the same markets, you know, we sort of depend on each other, and also the potential for the Pacific to grow and develop over the next few decades. And really, really realise its potential and its dynamism is huge. So we'd be nuts to cut in the aid to the Pacific. But yes, you're right. It could well be a slippery slope, and that's what I think we all worry about. That you start going, well, why are we doing aid? We're too small. Let's just cut it to these countries. And then next, you have people saying, well, why are we doing it in the Pacific? They can look after themselves. And then we start to isolate ourselves from the world. And a world which is becoming increasingly insecure and volatile and dangerous, and our aid budget plays a huge part in not only maintaining our reputation as good global citizens who do our bit in the world, but also substantively makes a difference. And one of the most outstanding examples of that is that when President Trump cut the American aid budget, first people who stood up and said this is a terrible idea was the Pentagon, i.e. Defence Forces in America. They understand, we work with Defence Forces all the time in aid and development in some of these countries. They understand that if you're not helping communities develop and have food, water, access to education and so on, if you stop doing that, you're going to create a lot more insecurity and volatility in the world. So interesting that it was the Defence Force that pushed back on the US aid budget cuts first.
12: That was CEO of Child Fund New Zealand, Josie Pagany, speaking to me about the National Party's proposed foreign aid cuts.
14: Doesn't give my opponents much time to run up to an election, does it?
15: The Wire.
16: Stuff has recently announced it is planning on cutting 18 jobs in its regional newsrooms, which some fear will put stress upon local journalism across the country. I spoke to Assistant National Secretary of E2, Matt Danaher, about these proposed cuts, what impacts they will have, and what this says about the direction of local journalism in New Zealand. So Stuff is planning on cutting around 18 jobs, which will reduce primarily its regional news teams. How will this affect the way these newsrooms can operate?
17: Well, I think it's really disappointing that they're doing this because the reality is you've got already very small teams of very dedicated journalists who have to cover vast, vast tracts of the country. And they're tracts of the country which are largely rural, you have single carriageway roads. It's quite time consuming to simply getting around them to talk to people. And obviously reducing the teams further are really going to have an impact on the ability to have a kind of media presence that is able to gather stories that are of interest to readers from those regions. And it leads to a danger of a democratic deficit, actually, in those areas due to those cuts.
16: Which areas will be most affected by this?
17: Well, we've got Taranaki, Manawatu, Wairarapa, Nelson, Timaru and Southland. And I mean, if you look at Southland, the area Southland Times covers is 34,000 square kilometres. And three reporters to cover that kind of area is pretty unforgiving, really, in terms of the workload it'll put on them, just in terms of getting around. But also it's inevitable that there will become gaps in reporting and there'll be stories that need to be covered that can't be covered.
16: Yeah, how much more work will this put on the current workers? And do you think that this will reduce the sort of quality of the journalism that will be produced?
17: Yeah, I think realistically it will probably have more of a negative impact on the quality of journalism than, I mean, it certainly will have an increase in workload for them, but it will be their effect on the quality of journalism will be the one that will be, or not on the quality of journalism, but on the just depth of coverage and the ability for Southlanders or people in Manawatu or in Taranaki or wherever to find out what's going on in their own areas, because those stories just won't get reported anymore.
16: How important is local journalism in New Zealand and sort of telling these regional stories?
17: Well, it's really important because, you know, it's not just about cold calling members of the public and finding out, you know, like you're doing to me, right? You got in touch via a text. I said, yeah, that's because I'm an official spokesperson. This is kind of my job to engage with you. You know, normal members of the public, they're not going to respond to being cold called by a journalist necessarily. It actually takes time and investment by people who know what they're doing to get to know people, to kind of establish a bit of a relationship, a bit of trust. And that's much easier to do if you can actually go and physically visit them and spend time with them, and then you kind of draw the story out. And the reality is, with just as we see more and more staff cuts, that just gets harder and harder to do.
16: In past years, we've seen the closing of many local newspapers, including ones at Stuff. What is the sort of state of local journalism, and do you think traditional journalism is sort of under pressure?
17: I think it's on life support in New Zealand, to be honest, and I think that the only reason it's on life support is because of the dedication of hundreds of people that still do work in journalism around the country and their sort of preparedness, commitment towards delivering stories to New Zealanders so that we can find out what's going on. But the reality is their own employers are not making that easy, as we see this kind of shift away from supporting the regions, a shift towards kind of increased automation and, you know, God help us, AI, as if the work that actual human beings produce in terms of journalism can be replaced by anyone other than other journalists.
16: What does AI in journalism look like, and how's it affecting it?
17: Well, it's a big risk. One is we've already seen clearly people using AI to kind of scrape the work of journalists and reproduce it as if it's their own content on kind of sites that only seem to exist to gather clicks. But there's a real concern from members about, you know, the editorial use of AI in their own organisations. And that's not to say we don't want to see AI being used at all. It can be useful in terms of streamlining workflows and so on, but the reality is if we start seeing it appear to provide stories or sub-editing and things like that, that's going to call into question people's trust of journalism, and that's already in a bit of a difficult position. You know, and if we start to see human beings replaced by algorithms and large language models, we're going to see a decline in trust in journalism.
16: Yeah, I mean, on that topic, like also with social media and things, do you think there's the same demand for journalism made by journalists in New Zealand?
17: I actually think there is. I think people want to know and have a right to know what's going on in their communities. And the reality is they're only going to find that out if there's actual journalists who follow the journalist code of ethics who are actually sharing those stories and making them aware, rather than people who aren't constrained within any kind of ethical parameters for producing quality content.
16: And why do you think we are seeing these cuts now?
17: Well, you know, stuff say it's to do with the cost of newsprints, but I don't know why the real reason is. It doesn't seem to, the two don't seem to align, really, so it's hard to tell.
16: Yeah, and what has the response been from the workers about this news?
17: Well, they're really gutted, and they're really worried about the quality of journalism going forward, but also just their ability to do their jobs within the time that they have. You know, there's 40 hours in a working week. How do you deliver the media that people need, the stories that people need, given the amount of time it takes to develop and produce sustainable journalism when you've got to cover 34,000 square kilometres with three reporters?
16: I guess going forward, what do you think the sort of future of journalism looks like?
17: Well, I think we're at a tipping point where actually it could become quite bright. I think there is an opportunity, as we've seen organisations start to learn how to monetise online journalism in a way that they were struggling with a few years ago, with the subscription models and paywalls and things like that. I don't think there's any reason why journalism has to be in a bad space, but I think it does take media organisations being bold and actually standing up for themselves and standing up for their own journalists and the value of journalists.
16: That was Matt Danaher, speaking about proposed cuts to regional newsrooms at Stuff.

0: 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That was Relics by Foxmoss.
1: There's so much passion.
0: Passion.
1: Passion.
0: Passion. Passion. 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
0: Candidates of Tamaki Makaurau is our segment where 95BFM journalists meet with candidates across Auckland electorates who have not previously been elected to Parliament. As a first-time candidate, publicity is often difficult, especially when competing against long-time MPs. For this interview on Candidates of Tamaki Makaurau, Wire producer Sarah spoke with Yang Q, the ACT candidate for Mount Roskill.
4: I'm Yang Q. I'm ACT candidate in Mount Roskill. So basically, a little bit about myself. I was born in China, came to New Zealand when I was 6, later moved to Canada and the States for most of my schooling. After I finished university doing electrical engineering in the States, came back to New Zealand and started my own construction company. And I guess whatever one can tell from my experience is, since I studied electrical engineer, I think of problems very logically. I look at them from a standpoint of ones and zeros. So I like to figure out problems strategically and logically. And then from my day in, day out job as a construction company owner, meeting deadlines, time management, doing things methodically is my way of doing things. And yeah.
5: What inspired you to run for office in the Mount Roskill electorate?
4: Yeah, so just a little bit, just generally why I started wanting to run for Parliament and got into politics is, knowing my background, I moved to New Zealand twice, right? So once with my family at 6, and once because I actually came to New Zealand to visit during my university days in the States. I saw the great opportunity. I saw how great New Zealand was. I saw all the opportunities of starting a company and being successful in New Zealand. So I moved back to New Zealand. I made an active choice to move back to New Zealand, and I made an active choice to be a contributor and to be a citizen of New Zealand. And then once being here, I slowly started noticing that opportunity slowly diminishing, right? And then obviously when Labour was in power, we had all the bad crimes. Everyone was smashing and looting. And also they signed the policy where they let New Zealand citizens go over to Australia, essentially signing away most of our middle class. And I realized a lot of my friends around the same age, which are around 30-year-old, and then, I mean, that's the age when most people are on the rise in their career and when they're doing a lot career-wise, being entrepreneurs and all that, they're moving away to Australia. And I was like, no, we can't have this anymore, because if this keeps on happening, I don't think New Zealand would be the same New Zealand that I decided to move to for my children once I do have children and for the next generation.
5: What would you say is the single biggest issue facing Auckland or specifically facing Mount Roskill right now?
4: No, I think everyone's super worried about the cost of living. And I think as when we talk about cost of living, we can't talk about cost of living without talking about the economy, right? So basically, since the economy is suffering, there's not enough jobs. People aren't, like the companies aren't doing well enough to be able to pay their employees better. For example, because I'm a small business owner, right? I do construction. I want to pay my employees a lot better. And a lot of my employees, I give them benefits of profit split. So on top of their basic salary, they also get a profit split. And then when that happens, so they make more and they do better when the company does better, right? And then when the economy is suffering, everyone is suffering. And then I think that I would like to take that as like a segue into one of ACT's policies that we're having. So basically we're planning to support small businesses. We are planning to freeze the minimum salary for 3 years. A lot of people look at that as, ACT are just, they're all about the business owners, they're greedy or whatever. That's not the case, right? Because we got to look at this from an economic standpoint. So by freezing the minimum salary, business owners would be sure about their cost of labor. And also, we got to think about it from a point of view of inflation. So basically, when minimum salary goes on the rise, labor costs increase, right? So if we look at it from like the grocery kind of standpoint, so if a farmer's labor costs increase, then they need to sell their vegetables for more. And then if a shipping, a logistics company, their labor cost increase, then their cost of moving the product goes up. The packaging company's labor cost increase, their cost of packaging goes up. For the grocery companies like Pack and Save or Woolworth, their labor cost goes up. They need to sell their stuff for more expensive, right? So basically, when minimum wage goes up by a dollar or two, doesn't seem like a lot, but what it does is it hikes the inflation up, and then what you can actually buy with your money, like your buying power goes down, right?
5: Yeah, well, I mean, if someone's on the minimum wage and that's frozen despite inflation or despite other costs still going up, how do you imagine that people will be able to survive in those situations?
4: Well, I think it's very important that we look at this from a statistical point of view. So from a statistical point of view, only around 4.7% of New Zealanders are on the minimum wage. And we shouldn't look at this from a point of view where, oh, we need to hike up the minimum wage. We should be looking at it, we need to make the economy better so there's more pathways for people who are on the minimum wage to start building their career so they can climb up the career ladder and then start making more instead of being stuck on minimum wage.
5: Right.
4: And just one more thing to add to that. So basically, as a package with the minimum wage freeze, we also have a training wage. I think it's very important to talk about this because you guys are a student radio, right? So this is very important.
5: Independent radio, oh. Anyway.
4: Sorry. But yeah, so it's very also super important because we care about our youth and the younger generation. And because of this apprentice wage, what it does is that it encourages business owners to give our young generation, the young people, more chances to encourage business owners to employ more young people as apprentices and as entry-level positions. And as a business owner, I can tell you that if I train someone, I want to hold on to that employee, right? So for example, as a construction company, if I wanted a new site manager or a manager assistant, if I bring a young person on, I train them, I have to spend a lot of time educating them, teaching them about the job. And then also they need to shadow someone for a very long time. So there's the time cost, there's the monetary cost, and there's the labor cost, right? And then so basically, if I put in all that effort and they can get up to speed, I definitely want to hold on to them and raise their wage rather than let them go to another company.
5: Mm-hmm. What do you think that you can offer your electorate that other candidates in Mount Ruskell haven't been able to offer?
4: I think the biggest difference between me and the other candidates is that I'm a small business owner. So I know what really matters. I know what really matters to the average people. I know what matters to the economy. I know how to get the small businesses to thrive more.
5: How have you been engaging with people in Mount Ruskell? And do you think that politicians are representing their views well enough?
4: Yeah. So I've been door knocking. I've been on the ground. And I definitely think that Mount Ruskell needs an extra person, someone like me, and definitely needs ACT to put their voice, helpful voice, the voice of Mount Ruskell, to make Mount Ruskell a safer society, a safer community, and to help Mount Ruskell's economy.
5: Well, the current MP for Mount Ruskell is a National Party MP. Are you happy with his performance in these past 3 years?
4: Well, I think what it is for the community to achieve all the things that I've said previously, it's not about a new MP or kicking out the incumbent, right? I think what it is all about that party vote. We need to have that party vote put towards ACT. So in the government, there's more seats for ACT to be able to push our policies, to help the economy, to help fight crime, to make Mount Ruskell a safer and more prosperous community.
5: Yeah, sure. Well, speaking to more of a central government or larger point of view, are there any problems with the way, or do you see any problems with the way that our current political system works right now? And if so, how would you fix them?
4: 100%. So I actually ran for local government last year. And so basically in local government, a lot of a very big problem is a lot of the unelected members and special interest groups. They get to decide instead of the elected members, right? Because only the elected members are accountable to the citizen. And there's no reason in a democracy why unelected members or unelected special interest groups should have a say in how the community and how the government runs.
5: What's one policy that you support from a political party that's on the other side of the aisle?
4: Yeah, 100%. So I'll give credit where credit is due. And I think Mount Ruskell, it's a very big community, right? A lot of the intersections are very busy, and I think it's very important for us to have safe intersections for our elderly and for the schools, especially for one example, there's an intersection on Mont Albert Road, right? And then, so basically, I think the intersection safety is something that the Greens have been pushing, and I think I'll give them credit for that.
5: If you had to change one of the policies that your own party, the ACT, is putting forward to this election, what would it be and why would you change it?
4: No, it would be more on the stuff that I'm familiar with. So I'll combine the construction and the immigration, because I'm an immigrant and obviously I'm in the construction field of work. So basically I would make it, even though ACT already supports our skilled workers and bringing in more skilled people from other countries, I think we need to start pushing the policy even harder, because we need more people to work in construction because we have a housing shortage. We need more nurses. We need more doctors. We need more skilled people, more immigrants that New Zealand need to come into New Zealand.
5: What drew you to ACT in the first place? Why the ACT party rather than another party, perhaps?
4: Because ACT's policies and ACT's views align very well with my own. It's all about smaller government. And the smaller the government, bigger the society, bigger the citizen. And then also about cutting the waste from the government, allowing for lower taxes, growing the economy, safer communities. I mean, what more can you ask from a government or a political
5: party?
4: Can you
5: speak a little bit more to that? What smaller government would look like, or how you could maintain having a smaller government or less wasted spending while also making sure that there are public services being provided and that we are growing our economy as well?
4: Yeah, 100%. So one of ACT's policies is where we want to cut the government down to 19 ministries and accountable to 18 ministers. So basically, that's cutting the government down. And then if we look across the sea, across the ocean to Japan, I think they have only 18 or 19 ministers. And what's their population? What's our population, right? So obviously, it's doable. We need to make government more efficient and cut the waste. There's a lot of bureaucracy in council and in government that we don't need, a lot of people that we don't need to hold on to, right? A lot of salaries that we shouldn't be paying, and that money can be used towards our basic infrastructure, can be used towards our medical and healthcare, and things that actually matter. And to grow the economy, ACT is all about cutting the red tape. I can't tell you more, because I've experienced this personally as a construction company and a developer, right? So for whenever I want to do something with my company, whenever I want to subdivide, whenever I want to build a house, it's very difficult. There's lots of consenting, lots of permits that I need to get through council. And then for even during the building process, after I've gotten the consents, New Zealand has 20-something building inspections. Just across the Tasman Strait in Australia, there's only 7, right? There's a lot of inspections, a lot of bureaucracy, a lot of consents and permits that doesn't need to be there, that we can cut down to make doing business easier in New Zealand, to help more small businesses grow and help the economy prosper.
5: What are your thoughts on how central government currently engages with and interacts with local government? And like, what are your thoughts on some of the policies or suggestions around how to change that, like council amalgamation?
4: Again, I think all council members should be elected. And then, so there shouldn't be any council decision makers who aren't elected, because it's only through our democracy system that we can hold the decision makers accountable to the citizen.
5: Right. If you were New Zealand's dictator for a day, let's say, and you could pass any policy that you want, what policy would you like to pass? What would be your first go-to?
4: Oh, there's too much that I want to do. But lucky for everyone that we're not a dictatorship. But if we party vote ACT, we can still get these policies through. And then, so I mean, some policies that I would pass is I would definitely pass the cut the carbon tax. I would make sure that we can get easy access to energy, cheap energy. We can keep costs down for businesses, therefore lowering the cost of living. And also, I would pass the policy that I just said about cutting the red tape for construction businesses so my company can grow, I can employ more people, and the society and the entire economy can grow.
5: Yeah, well, I mean, just on coming back to this, your climate policies and ACT, can you talk a bit about, I mean, you've already ACT has already announced that they want to scrap the Climate Commission and that they want no carbon tax in order to support people, I suppose, with the cost of living. What kind of policies do you have in place of that that do ensure that we are keeping up with our climate commitments on a global level and also, yeah, ensuring that we are like recognizing our responsibility in this space in responding to climate change?
4: Yeah, no, it's great that you brought this up. I'll share a little story first. So basically the story, I think it's just from yesterday or the day before when I was door knocking. So when I was door knocking, I met this lady, and then she's a Green supporter. She wasn't very friendly towards me. She was like, oh, ACT, you guys are fascists. You guys hate the environment and everything. I was like, nope, that's not right. Because first of all, if we look at this from a logical standpoint, what the Greens are saying, we care so much about the environment. It's all about climate change and all of this, right? So we closed down our oil refinement plant. We're not mining for oil. We're not mining for our, we're not making full utilization of our natural resources. Does that mean we're not driving cars? Does that mean we're not using petrol? We're not using crude oil? No, that doesn't mean that. What it means is we're buying it from other countries. Other countries where there's less regulations, like other Asian countries or other countries that don't have as intensive regulation on oil refinement and don't care as much as us about our environment, they're doing the pollution. Is that not pollution on Earth? So there's still pollution happening. It's just not in New Zealand. We're just turning a blind eye to it. But does that mean we're not using petrol? We're still using petrol. And we have to ship it in from other countries from across the ocean. There's extra costs with that, and there's extra emissions with that. So essentially, by not producing our own petrol, our own fossil fuels, because, well, we care so much about the environment, in quotation marks, what we're doing is we're letting other less responsible countries do it for us. We're outsourcing the dirty work, and then we're shipping it in, and we're creating more emissions, and we're raising the costs. So what we're saying is, we as New Zealanders, we're responsible enough to the environment where we can take full advantage of our natural resources. We can mine, we can drill for oil, we can refine oil and all of this, but at the same time, we can remain responsible, right? And then while being responsible, we're lowering the costs, and we're lowering the cost of living for all of our citizens.
5: Yeah, can we take a moment to talk about health policy and...
4: Yeah, we could, but I'm not an expert on this section, but I can answer it to the best of my ability.
5: Yeah, I guess, are you happy with currently what's already been announced in this space, and what would you like to see improve in our health system in New Zealand?
4: Yeah, so I think ACT Party is doing great with our policies, and then we, so currently we're supporting more spending into the health sector, and also we're allowing pharmacies to be able to have to be able to hand out more prescription medicines. For example, there's lots of medicines in the past that we needed to see our GP for. For example, we used to not be able to get melatonin over the counter. We used to not be able to get Viagra over the counter, right? So I mean, all of these we would have to see a doctor for, and then that backs up the doctor's booking log, so that it, there's a lot of wastage in that. I mean, you don't really need to see a doctor to get melatonin, right? And then also, in the past, we needed to see our GP to get our flu shots, right? And then imagine that in flu season, right? You would not be able to get a doctor's interview at all, right? Not interview, doctor's appointment, right? So, I mean, ACT is really, really supportive of letting pharmacies hand out a lot more medicines and do a lot more jobs. And also, me personally, what I really support is I support that we allow more private sector intersection into the medical field, because the medical field is a very, very important field for the government to focus on and for our society. And then, so basically, the government doesn't necessarily have enough spending. I don't think a government could ever spend enough on medical, right? So what I think is we should let private sector get involved to bring in more investments, open up more private hospitals, more private facilities, and then allow them to employ more doctors, give doctors better salaries, and then attract more skilled people into New Zealand.
5: Mm-hmm. What are your thoughts on the hiring freeze for workers in the health sector? Do you think that that's how do you think that that contributes to their capacity to keep up with long wait times and the general demand for health services?
4: Again, I think there just needs to be generally more capital and more support to this sector, because if there's a freeze, then there's obviously currently not enough money. So we need to invest more into the sector.
5: Mm-hmm. If you had the opportunity to trade places with David Seymour, ACT Party leader, what would you do or do differently?
4: I would. That would not be a consideration of mine. David is one of the most hardworking people, and trust me, I don't envy him on that. And I don't think I would be able to do as good of a job as he is being the party leader. He has a lot more experience. He is giving me great guidance. Under his leadership, ACT has seen and done wonders. And I don't think I'm in a position to go into his position or fill his shoes.
5: What outcome are you hopeful for in this upcoming election?
4: Oh, I think my hope, my dream, maybe party vote ACT, 25-30%. But realistically, since I'm ranked 17 on the list and we only need 14% to get me in, so we're not very far away from that. So if you guys really like what you've been hearing me say and you guys support ACT's policies, please do remember this election, Party Vote ACT.
0: That was ACT candidate for Mount Roskill, Yang Q.
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0: Ko ira te hōtaka katoa mō tēnei wiki. Nei te mihi kia a rātou e kōrero mai ke maua mō tēnei rā.
1: That's a wrap on the Tuesday Wire. Thank you everyone who spoke with us today. Dr. Siri Hermans, CEO of Child Fund New Zealand, Josie Bigani, Air 2 Assistant National Secretary, Matt Danaher, and ACT candidate for Mount Roskill, Yang Q. Nei rā hoki te mihi ki a koutou e whakarongo ana. Thanks for tuning in. 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Next up, we've got The 1-4 with Jen.